0: For the news here on
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4: Good morning, I'm Laura Devoy. Older Australians are being encouraged to speak up about aged care. The Aged Care and Quality Commission surveyed over 2,000 people about the barriers that stop them from speaking up when their rights in aged care are not respected. It found many people were reluctant to raise questions or concerns. Aged Care Quality and Safety Commissioner Liz Heffron-Webb says older Australians should feel comfortable to speak up.
5: Aged care in Australia is changing. The rights of older people are now front and centre in the Act. Older people should be supported to speak up and be heard and to have choice and make decisions about their aged care. Providers are required by law to involve older people in decisions about their care, and there are protections in place that prevent reprisals if you raise a concern.
4: US President Donald Trump says he's not satisfied with the Iran deal currently being negotiated, but was very much intent on reaching an agreement. Overnight, Iranian state media reported what it said were details of a draft deal, but the White House says the report was a complete fabrication. Speaking in a cabinet meeting at the White House, Mr. Trump said Tehran wants to make a deal.
6: The Navy is gone, as I've said 1,000 times. The Navy is gone. Their Air Force is gone. Everything's gone, and they're negotiating on fumes. But we'll see what happens. Maybe we have to go back and finish it. Maybe we don't.
4: The Tax Ombudsman says there's been a 127% rise in complaints over the past year. Most of the near 3,000 complaints related to debt collection, penalties and tax debt interest and payments. Ombudsman Ruth Owen says the rise can largely be attributed to the Australian Taxation Office's increased focus on debt collection and on the Ombudsman's efforts to raise awareness of its service. Efforts to rescue a group of villagers trapped in a cave in Laos are continuing. The group reportedly entered the cave more than a week ago to search for gold, but became trapped after heavy rain caused floods and landslides. Rescuers found five of the group alive overnight and are continuing to search for two others. A new study has found no evidence of baby brain in mums and dads. Researchers from Monash University conducted what they say is the largest and most comprehensive study of memory and cognition in new parents. Male non-fathers self-reported better subjective memory than all other groups. Researchers say parents' ability on cognitive tests remained the same regardless of the age of their baby, crossing out sleep deprivation as a potential factor. The Attorneys General of the US states of New York and New Jersey say they have issued a subpoena to FIFA requesting information about its ticketing practices for the upcoming World Cup. The officials cited recent reports suggesting fans may have been misled about seat locations. From New York, here's the BBC's Nada Tawfiq.
7: State officials have accused FIFA of manipulating consumers and of turning buying a ticket to the World Cup into a gauntlet of confusion, fake scarcity, and impossibly high prices. The investigation is specifically seeking information on ticketing practices at MetLife Stadium in New Jersey, which will host 8 World Cup matches, including the final.
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9: 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Merino weather lambs held steady at $159 per head and cleared strongly at 80%. Meanwhile, Merino ewe lambs recorded one of the most standout movements of the week, lifting $65 to average $191 per head. First cross ewe lambs also showed a notable improvement, rising $50 week on week to average $268 per head, supported by a 78% clearance rate. Shedding breed lambs continued to perform well, clearing 90% of offerings despite a $10 easing in the average price. National clearance softened 60%, driven largely by softer results in the crossbred lambs and heavier ewe categories. Despite this, value over reserve strengthened $20, indicating vendor expectations remain largely aligned with the market. From a state perspective, New South Wales remained the dominant listing state, accounting for 50% of total offerings, though listings declined 21% on last week. Victoria followed with 34% of listings, with both states recording softer clearance and reduced numbers sold. Meanwhile, Queensland and Tasmania recorded strong percentage increases off low volumes. That concludes today's Daily Market Update, brought to you by Auctions Plus, dedicated to connecting ag.
1: 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Commencing at 8:30 a.m. till 2 p.m, there'll be the usual barbecue fare with lots of cakes and slices, as well as Devonshire teas. If you would like to book a stall, please contact the secretary, Joe, on 65621003. That's Joe on 65621003 or via
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11: 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The latest weather is next.
12: And the weather forecast for today, very high chance of showers and thunderstorms happening during the course of the day, but light winds, and it's now 20 degrees, humidity is 92%, the winds are southwesterly at 7 kilometres an hour. Looking ahead, Friday, another wet day coming up, 14 in the morning and a top of 22 degrees.
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14: Pants, shoes with pink shoelaces, a polka dot vest, and man, oh man.
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18: A sound that shook the world.

I hear the train a-coming. Yeah, that's a good way to start the program. Howdy, howdy, welcome to the 50s and 60s rock and roll and the champs there with Night Train. Also, Booker T and the MGs. And you've heard that 100 times before, but man, what a track. Green Onions, here's Elvis Presley.

0: Ah, there's some rarities there. Mystery Train and also Big Boss Man from the one and only King of Rock and Roll himself, Elvis Presley. When we come back, it's some of those unusual tracks that you don't hear very often at all. This is Rave On, and they're certainly playing the 50s and the 60s. It's 17 minutes after 10.
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Ah, you think that's strange. That's from the Diamonds and Wolfman, Batman, Frankenstein, or Dracula. This one from the Devons.

0: stereophonic telephone. Man, dig this crazy pad.
1: Ah, there you are, from a guy who didn't want to sing, but he was a big fan of everybody's, and everybody was a big fan of him, and man, and the TV series as well. Ed Burns there, and Cookie. It's Mad Pad. Well, why not? Association is in there as well with Windy, a song that got to the top of the charts, and in 1967, they participated in a comedy skit with the Smothers Brothers, and included the band members wearing wigs and engaging in self-mocking humour. Oh, what a horrible thing to do to a pop group. And also in their Honda bike. Now, whoever wanted to sing about a Honda bike? Maybe a Suzuki, but not a Honda bike. That's the Bevans, and this one, a group that's called themselves the Fantastic Baggies.

0: Yeah.
1: Oh, it sounds like Ride, Ride, Ride, the Wild Surf, doesn't it? That's Pray for Surf from the Honeys. Fantastic baggies and tell them I'm going surfing. Okay, well, when we come back, some more classics from the past here on Rave On.
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5: Stay there. The latest weather is next.
1: Okay, I'll tell you what the latest weather is. It's 20 degrees and we're still supposed to get to 23 at least. And it's one of those rainy on and off days with the clouds passing through on it their way down to south, you know, New South Wales. Humidity is 94% and the winds are south-south. What? It just changed. The winds are southerly at 9 kilometres an hour. And looking ahead for tomorrow, well, another day of that rain on and off, and 14 in the morning and the top of 22 degrees. Yeah, yeah, yeah, yeah.
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couple of tracks that certainly gets very sentimental there, and Don't Break My Heart That Loves You. Okay, that's from Connie Francis. You probably recognise the voice. And also, When a Man Loves a Woman, out of 1966 for Percy Sledge, a real big hit. A song that he improvised with his band one night when he was upset over a failed romance. And a more polished version of the song was released in April and became Percy's US top 10 hit, although he did not reach the Hot 100 10 more times. Oh, I should say he did reach the top 100 10 more times. The song managed to climb to number 4 in the UK and certainly got to the top of the charts here in Australia. Here's another one that got to the top of the charts as well in the 60s.

0: Ah, you're probably thinking, I wonder who that is. And, man, it sounds good, doesn't it? Yeah, because it's a remake. Okay, Bobby Fuller 4 there with Think It Over. Also The Supremes and My World Is Empty Without You. And Mike Ferber and the Bowery Boys, Watch Me Burn the Shrub, I Need You. And I certainly do. At this stage of the game, I want you to stick around and listen to a few oldies but goodies.
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0: Oh, wasn't this sensational there? A couple of classics, one from Buddy Holly and the Crickets, Moonbeam. And I shouldn't say the Crickets because Buddy recorded that all by himself and they put the orchestration in it afterwards. Moonbeams and the Crickle there as well with their big hit, Red Rubber Ball. You're on Tank. Rave on Tuesday afternoons.
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8: Hello, I'm Laura Devoy. The Commonwealth has commenced legal action against a manufacturer of firefighting foam which contained forever chemicals. David Wilson has the details.
9: The Commonwealth is suing 3M Australia for damages to recover costs relating to PFAS contamination at 28 defence bases across Australia. It's alleging the company withheld a range of information and misrepresented the effects of its aqueous film-forming foam and did not fully disclose what it knew about the environmental risks. Foams containing PFAS are no longer used in Australia due to concerns linked to environmental contamination. Defence is seeking more than $2 billion in damages. Last year, the company announced it would exit PFAS manufacturing and discontinue the use of PFAS in all products.
8: The federal government's proposed changes to negative gearing and the capital gains tax have been introduced to Parliament. Labor wants to limit negative gearing to new builds and replace the capital gains tax discount with cost-based indexation. Speaking in the House of Representatives this morning, Treasurer Jim Chalmers says it's about removing distortions in the system which have warped the housing market.
10: Returning to indexation across all asset classes ensures investments are treated in a neutral way and that we don't create a new distortion. Encouraging investment to follow economic returns, not tax advantages, will support productivity over time.
8: The legislation also proposes a $250 working Australians tax offset and a $1,000 standard deduction. The US has reportedly carried out new strikes on Iran this morning. Explosions were heard near a port city and naval base near the Strait of Hormuz in the early hours of Thursday local time. It comes after US President Donald Trump said this morning he was not satisfied with negotiations with Tehran to end the conflict. It's been nearly 6 months since Australia's social media ban for under-16s came into effect, but the online safety regulator says it's still too early to tell whether platforms are meeting their obligations. David Cameron reports.
11: Appearing before Senate Estimates, eSafety Commissioner Julie Inman-Grant said the watchdog had seen some improvements in industry compliance in recent months, but whether they're meeting their legal obligations remains to be determined. Since December, Facebook, Instagram, Kick, Reddit, Snapchat, Threads, TikTok, Twitch, X and YouTube have all been required to take steps to prevent young Australians accessing their platforms. The world first ban, which stipulates users must be 16 or older to create or hold social media accounts, made international headlines.
8: Professor Barney Glover has been appointed Chief Commissioner of the Australian Tertiary Education Union. Currently the Jobs and Skills Australia Commissioner, Professor Glover has previously served as Vice-Chancellor of Western Sydney University and Charles Darwin University and was Chair of Universities Australia. He'll begin his five-year term in July. Turning to sport, New South Wales coach Laurie Daly says he doesn't know how his team pulled off a comeback in last night's men's State of Origin opener. The Blues were down 20-0 in the first half. The comeback started after Queensland fullback Kalen Ponga was sent off for a high shoulder charge. James Tedesco scored the winning try in the dying stages of the game. Daly says his team did not play well in the first half.
12: Yeah, we just made too many errors, out of yardage, put ourselves under pressure, could do a lot of defending, and then all of a sudden you get fatigued. So in Queensland, shot out to a lead.
8: New South Wales defeated Queensland 22 points to 20. Game 2 will be played in Melbourne.
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13: To celebrate the 50th anniversary of Our Lady of Lourdes Catholic Church building on Sunday the 31st of May. The celebration will commence with a 9 a.m. anniversary mass at Our Lady of Lourdes Catholic Church, followed by morning tea and a historical display at St. Joseph's Primary School, located behind the church. The event marks 50 years since the church was officially opened in May 1976 and is open to all community members, including former parishioners, past students and anyone interested in Wauchope's local history.
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0: And it's now 5 minutes after the hour of 11 o'clock, and the weather forecast for today is Thursday until midnight tonight. The wind's variable, about 10 knots, becoming east-northeasterly, 15 to 20 knots in the late afternoon. Seas below 0.5 metres, increasing to around 1 metre. That's in the early evenings. And the swell, easterly 2 metres, decreasing 1 to 1.5 metres in the late evening. The weather itself is certainly a cloudy day with the rain happening on and off, and right now it's 20 degrees, humidity is 93%, and the winds are south-southeasterly at 17 kilometres an hour. Let's look ahead for Friday, 14 in the morning, and a top of 22, Saturday 11, top 24, and Sunday 9 in the morning, and a top of 23 degrees.
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Howdy, howdy, everybody. Welcome to Rave On, the last hour for today. It's now 11 minutes after 11, and we started off there with a young lady, oh, I should say an old mother, whatever, Rebecca Diane Thompson, born in a place called Glenny in South Australia, and 27th of October in 1972. And she called herself Becky Stutzel, and that was only for a little while and didn't work too well, so she changed it to Becky Cole and became, you know, the big hit maker all around Australia and came out with a song like that about Australian woman. And she likes a bit of rock and roll as well.

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And her producer, of course, was Rod McCormack, who at the time had his own band going, like the Danglin Brothers.

0: great Australian band, the Dangling Brothers, and Loosen My Necktie, featured the vocals of Glenn Cheshire and also the McCormick Brothers and themselves. There was a lead guitar player, a bass player, and all that sort of thing happening in the band. What a sensational band they were at the time. Now, these days, Rod McCormack's just a record producer, not just a record producer, but certainly one of the better ones around in Australia.
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3: Good. It's time for more Vegas country artists.

What a brand new release that is, and of an old song and made into a country song by Glenn Levi. Australian artist that thought he could revive that and with sentimental feeling there. Honey. Let's move on to another new release from Johnny Chester and Normie Rowe.

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Yeah, why not? When you go out and perform on a stage in a pub, a club, well, what else are they doing? 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The music's just a background, isn't it? Johnny Chester and Normie Rowe. Oh, time for a golden oldie from the past.

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0: There you are. 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And only in Australia. 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Yep, most of them.
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4: 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The latest weather is next.
0: I'm sure everybody's been waiting to see what's happening with the weather. Well, the clouds are still going past and driving down south, as they say. It's certainly going to be a cloudy day here, and the rain will be on and off. It's now 20 degrees and humidity is 89%. The winds are southerly at 4 kilometres an hour. Now, looking ahead for Friday, the 29th of May, be 14 in the morning, a top of 22 with up to 10 millimetres of rain. Saturday and Sunday, the rain will be easing, and Saturday will be 11 in the morning and a top of 24, and 9 in the morning and a top of 23 for Sunday.
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Welcome to the 50s and 60s rock and roll, and a great way to start off as usual with Cliff Richard and the Shadows and Traveling Light, one of Cliff's very early songs out of one of his, I think it was Espresso Bongo movie, or it could have been the other one before that. And Please Don't Tease and Shadows with Stranger. 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

0: A reminder that school speed zones are now in operation. Speed limits of 40 kilometres per hour and below should now be observed. New South Wales school zones generally operate between 8 to 9:30 a.m. and 2:30 to 4 p.m. on school days.
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2: And on this day in rock and roll history, you go back to 1955 on May the 28th, and the ballad of Davy Crockett, the most popular song in the United States. There was three versions around at the time, one by Bill Hayes, one by Fess Packer, and also Tennessee Ernie Ford. The magazine reported that his sales of all editions of the song were all added up, and more than 18 million copies had been bought in the last 6 months. Well, there you are. Not bad for Davy Crockett, was it? 1958, on this day, May the 28th, Buddy Holly received his draft notice for US military service. Though he initially planned to serve, he was later refused induction due to his extremely poor sight. And while the Army considered him for special services, Buddy insisted on joining a regular unit. Buddy's condition ultimately led to his disqualification. He wanted to get in there. 1964, on this day, 17-year-old Marion Faithfull records Mick Jagger's Keith Richards' tune As Tears Go By, accompanied by a future Led Zeppelin member, Jimmy Page, on guitar. Song ended up on the British Top 10 by August and reached number 22 in America, and also became a big hit for Marion Faithfull here in Australia. In 1966, on this day, Percy Sledge hit the top of the US charts when A Man Loves a Woman. Song he improvised with his band one night, and he thought, maybe I should do a real version of it. And why not? It got to the top of the charts and certainly became a big hit also all around the world. And last of all, River Deep, Mount a High by Ike and Tina Turner was released in 66. The song stay on the chart for just 4 weeks and stalled at number 88. And it certainly became an icon. Producer Phil Spector considered the song the high point of his production career and was so disappointed with his poor performance. Well, there you are. And a song that's just about stayed around forever. Birthday books up next.

0: Happy birthday to all those people celebrating on May the 28th. You share it with Tony Mansfield. He was a drummer from Billy J. Kramer and the Dakotas, born in 1943. Gladys Knight from Gladys Knight and the Pips, and born in 1944. John Fogerty from Creedence Clearwater Revival. It's his birthday today, born in 1945. And last of all, Wendy O. Williams, the vocalist for the Plasmatics, born in 1949.
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0: and trains and boats and planes, all that sort of thing. But it was the drummer's birthday, Tony Mansfield. He was born in 1943. Okay, well, we've kind of got time for an oldie but a goodie. Let's put it in that way. Oldies but goodies.
1: 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The ultimate classic. Oldies but goodies. 103.1. 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

Ah, You Won't See Me. You're probably thinking that's the Beatles. No, it's the Bee Gees. There you are. Billy J. Kramer as well from the birthday book. It's his birthday today.

0: There you are, a song out of 1959 for Johnny Burnett, and it also became a big hit in Australia for, I'm not too sure, but in the 60s. But that was out of 1959 from Johnny Burnett and Little Boy Sad. I just want to remind you that there's some great music happening tonight with Crossroads.
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3: Hello, I'm Laura Devoy. The Commonwealth has accused a manufacturer of a firefighting foam containing forever chemicals of withholding information. Previous use of firefighting foam containing PFAS at 28 defence bases across Australia has raised serious concerns about environmental contamination. The federal government has launched legal action and is seeking more than $2 billion in damages. Attorney General Michelle Rowland says the company, 3M Australia, withheld information and misrepresented the effects of the substance.
4: This included withholding 3M's own environmental laboratory testing, which showed there were significant adverse environmental effects associated with the use of 3M firefighting foam, representing that 3M firefighting foam could be safely disposed of, was biodegradable and not toxic.
3: 3M says it ceased use of PFAS in all products at the end of 2025. Meantime, the Attorney General would not confirm reports another woman who has returned to Australia from Syria has been charged with terror offences. Three women who arrived home earlier this month were charged after being arrested at Sydney and Melbourne airports. No arrests were made when the second cohort of women and children landed earlier this week. The Australian Federal Police is set to hold a press conference shortly. A significant rise in fuel costs has seen household spending fall by more than 1%. New figures from the Australian Bureau of Statistics show households spent 4.7% less on transport in April. They also saved on clothing and footwear and food. Household spending is still up nearly 5% on the same month last year. Understanding common signs of abuse, showing empathy, and connecting people to safe, inclusive support are some ways to help LGBTQI+ people experiencing domestic and family violence. Figures show members of the LGBTQI+ community experience DV at similar rates as others in the community. Today is LGBTQ+ Domestic Violence Awareness Day. Sue Wiebeck from the LGBTQ Domestic Violence Awareness Foundation explains what people can do to help.
5: Educate yourselves around what might look different in terms of use of violence in LGBTQ+ relationships, ensuring that you are looking at organisations like the LGBTQ Domestic Violence Awareness Foundation for information that we put out on our socials pages and sharing those within your community groups.
3: Hay deliveries to remote properties across Western Australia have resumed after school students rallied to raise more than $100,000. Farmers Across Borders was forced to pause deliveries in March due to a lack of funding and rising fuel costs. But drivers were back on the road this week delivering hay to farmers dealing with drought. A new study has found no evidence of baby brain in mums and dads. Researchers from Monash University conducted what they say is the largest and most comprehensive study of memory and cognition in new parents. Male non-fathers self-reported better subjective memory than all other groups. Researchers say parents' ability on cognitive tests remained the same regardless of the age of their baby, crossing out sleep deprivation as a potential factor. Turning to sport, Queensland fullback Kalyn Ponga has been fined 23% of his match fee after being sent off during last night's men's State of Origin for a high shoulder charge on New South Wales winger Tolu Kola. But he's avoided suspension and is free to play for the Newcastle Knights this weekend. Kola failed his head injury assessment and has entered concussion protocols.
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7: Here's your weather forecast for the Macleay Valley region on Tank FM. Thursday's outlook is cloudy. Very high chance of showers. The chance of a thunderstorm in the afternoon and evening, possibly severe with heavy rain, which may lead to flash flooding. Winds expected to be light. Kempsey 23 and Southwest Rocks 21 degrees. Friday's forecast is cloudy. Very high chance of rain. The chance of a thunderstorm along the coastal fringe during the day, which may lead to flash flooding. Kempsey 22 and Southwest Rocks 21 degrees. Saturday's outlook is mostly sunny. Slight chance of a shower in the south in the morning. Near zero chance of rain elsewhere. Winds westerly 15 to 25 kilometers per hour. Kempsey 23 and Southwest Rocks 22 degrees. 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

0: What we're gonna do right here is go back. 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
2: Rolling up to the end of May as we move headlong up to the Aussie winter. 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
2: In at 17 this week is Old Black Eyes, John English and Hollywood 7. At 14, the Bay City Rollers' latest offering, Love Me Like I Love You. And at number 19, Russell and Joanne Stone comes along. We knew them simply as R&J Stone. Just

0: while 3 years later we lost Joanne to a brain tumour, sadly.
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0: A big good day along the Victoria New South Wales border to our listeners through EMFM at Chukamawama. Also to everyone listening through Sweet FM in the Eyre and Home Hill area of far north Queensland. And across the country to where the Indian and Southern Oceans meet at Augusta in WA through Two Oceans FM. 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
2: Number five.
0: Once more, a song into the top five from the Swedish group ABBA. 5 weeks in the chart and up 2 spots this week. This is Rock Me.

0: side to I Do, I Do, I Do. But in their wisdom, the record company decided to release it again, this time as an A side, following the success of the ABBA album.
1: And now, major events this week, 50 years ago.
0: On the 25th of May in Australia, Sir Douglas Nicholls was announced as the first Australian First Nations citizen to serve as a governor of an Australian state, assuming office as governor of South Australia, effective December the 1st. In America, also on the 25th, President Gerald Ford defeated his challenger Ronald Reagan in three Republican presidential primaries, Kentucky, Tennessee, and Oregon. On the 26th, police in Paris arrested four people who carried out the 1972 hijacking of Delta Airlines Flight 841. George Brown, Joyce Brown, Melvin McNair and G. McNair, all members of the Black Liberation Army, had lived in France since 1973. The two women were released after being found guilty and given suspended sentences, while the two men remained in prison till 1981. On the 27th, Mao Zedong, the leader of the People's Republic of China, was seen in public for the very last time, a little more than 3 months before his death in September, as he welcomed Pakistan's President Zulfikar Ali Bhutto to Beijing. On the 31st of May, Syria intervened in the Lebanese civil war in opposition to the Palestine Liberation Organization, which it had previously supported. Also on the 31st, the 37-member People's Assembly of East Timor, installed by the Indonesian government after Indonesia's invasion of the former Portuguese colony the year before, voted unanimously in favour of the Act of Integration to make East Timor Indonesia's 27th province, effective July 17th. Now, who's turning 50 this week? On the 25th, Cillian Murphy, stage and film actor, was born in Cork, Ireland. He's appeared in movies, The Dark Knight Trilogy, Inception, Dunkirk and Oppenheimer, among others. He's most widely known for his role as Tommy Shelby in the TV series Peaky Blinders. On the 26th, comedian and actor Stephen Curry was born in Melbourne. He played Graham Kennedy in the TV series The King and Damien Oliver in The Cup. You might remember him from the movie Thor, Love and Thunder. On the 31st, Irish actor Colin Farrell was born in Castleknock, Dublin. His first TV appearance was in the popular series Ballykiss Angel. His breakthrough was in Steven Spielberg's Minority Report. He was in the black comedy In Bruges, also Saving Mr. Banks and The Beguiled, among many others. Now back to the countdown.
1: Number 4.
0: JPY says he hates the music. I think he lies.

0: John Paul Young, the band The Young Song, I Hate the Music. 5 weeks in the chart, rock steady. Stay with us as the albums are coming up right after this.
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0: At number five and down one spot this week is Presence from Led Zeppelin. At four and up one spot is The Eagles and their greatest hits. At number three and down one is Queen and A Night at the Opera. Number two up one is Wings at the Speed of Sound. And at number one for the ninth week is The Best of ABBA. And another album into the top 20 this week is 17 this week and comes from Peter Frampton. The title is Frampton Comes Alive. This is side one, track three,

0: single there of Peter Frampton, Show Me The Way, as Frampton Comes Alive album hits the top 20 albums. Now back to the countdown.
1: Number 3.
0: 15 weeks in the chart and down one spot this week is Queen.

0: the classic Bohemian Rhapsodies. It starts its move down the chart. Continuing the countdown.
1: Number two this week.
0: It started out as 1933, but finally released as 1963. This is the Four Seasons, 6 weeks in

0: Four Seasons and the Bob Gaudio composition, December 1963. Oh, what a night.
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0: and their latest release from their Strutton album, Crazy. You Must Be Crazy, Crazy Money to Burn. Keep an ear out for that probably a month from now.
1: And now, the number one song from the top 40 of 50 years ago this week.
0: 10 weeks in the chart, 8 weeks on top, much more to come. The voice of Anna Fridley.

0: ABBA and their massive hit Fernando. How many more weeks will it hold top spot? Well, check back same time, same place, next week.
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G'day Kempsey, in the heart of Dungarry country, I'm Troy Cassidaly. 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
3: Hello, I'm Peter Hislop. A woman with alleged links to Islamic State has been charged and arrested in Melbourne with terror offences after returning to Australia. The woman was part of the second group of so-called ISIS brides and children who arrived home this week after departing a camp in Syria. AFP Deputy Commissioner National Security Hilda Sirik says all women who have returned home from Syria are being monitored.
4: I won't outline our operational strategies or who could face charges in the future, but I will confirm investigations are continuing in all recent adult female returnees who spent time in internally displaced persons camps in Syria.
3: Defence is seeking more than $2 billion in damages from a manufacturer of a firefighting foam which contained forever chemicals, or PFAS. The foam was used at 28 defence bases across Australia, which prompted concerns about environmental contamination. The Commonwealth has today launched legal action against manufacturer 3M, alleging it withheld information. Assistant Defence Minister Peter Khalil says defence has already spent more than $1.3 billion of taxpayer money helping affected communities.
5: Defence has treated or removed more than 200,000 tonnes of contaminated soil across defence sites to mitigate the spread. Defence has treated and provided at least 8 years of water assistance to eligible properties, and we've operated and maintained 7 water treatment plants across Australia.
3: Australia Post has confirmed it will increase the cost of sending parcels as part of annual price determinations. From July 1, it will cost 5% more on average to send parcels. International delivery is also going up by an average of 3.75%, impacting both retail customers and businesses. Australians who lose up to $3,000 to scams could be automatically reimbursed under changes to the National Scam Prevention Framework. Noah Second reports from Canberra.
6: Banking, telecommunications and key digital platforms will need to put scam prevention and reimbursement systems in place by April next year under the Scam Prevention Framework. Assistant Treasurer Dan Molino has today released draft codes for each sector and a discussion paper for dispute resolution, including automatic payments for low-cost scams.
7: Where disputes involve amounts under $3,000, industry should pay out automatically.
6: The change comes after independent MPs and scam victims have been pushing for a reimbursement model to put responsibility on companies hosting scammers.
3: The United States is reported to have shot down Iranian attack drones around the Strait of Hormuz, raising tensions in the critical oil corridor. A ground control station, which was about to launch a fifth drone, was also attacked. It's understood the US claimed the drones posed a threat to its forces. The managing director of the ABC has assured Senate estimates AI-generated content will be checked by human journalists before stories are published. Hugh Marks has confirmed AI will be used in a trial to rewrite radio reports and publish them online. He says he doesn't believe the objective of the program is to cut jobs.
8: I assume the consultation has been quite broad across many of the local operations. It's certainly something that I've spoken about quite generally across the organisation. All of that content will still be subject to editorial review by senior editors in each of the individual local markets. Mm. So quality control remains paramount.
3: And in tennis at the French Open, a shock exit from women's world number 2 Elena Rybakina, defeated by Ukraine's Yulia Starodubtseva 3-6, 6-1, 7-6 for a first top 5 win.
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1: Here's your weather forecast for the Macleay Valley region on Tank FM. Thursday's outlook is cloudy. Very high chance of showers. The chance of a thunderstorm in the afternoon and evening, possibly severe with heavy rain which may lead to flash flooding. Winds expected to be light. Kempsey 23 and Southwest Rocks 21 degrees. Friday's forecast is cloudy. Very high chance of rain. The chance of a thunderstorm along the coastal fringe during the day which may lead to flash flooding. Kempsey 22 and Southwest Rocks 21 degrees. Saturday's outlook is mostly sunny. Slight chance of a shower in the south in the morning. Near zero chance of rain elsewhere. Winds westerly 15 to 25 kilometres per hour. Kempsey 23 and southwest rocks 22 degrees. 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
1: G'day, Troy Cassidaly here. As a musician, there's nothing worse than getting sick and not being able to perform. So I make sure I get vaccinated against winter nasties like flu. 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I love meeting happy, healthy mob at my gigs. 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

0: National News is proudly sponsored by the iconic Bellbrook Hotel on the banks of the beautiful Macleay River, serving up fabulous meals, great hospitality and refreshing drinks since 1913. Book a newly refurbished cabin and enjoy true upriver bush-style hospitality. 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
3: Hello, I'm Peter Hislop. The Housing Minister says the federal government is investing $40 million into the construction of modular housing. Standardised bathroom pods, wall panels and facades leads to more efficient construction timelines. The Productivity Commission will also begin an inquiry into regulatory barriers holding up construction and supply. Minister Claire O'Neill says any developments to construct more housing are welcome.
4: Countries around the world are using prefab and modular construction to build homes faster, efficiently, and at greater scale. Australia has been slower to adapt, and this is just the beginning. I am a massive believer in innovation in housing. We have to get faster and more efficient if we're going to get on top of this challenge for the country.
3: Passengers who returned to Australia and were on board the cruise ship in the Spanish Canary Islands at the centre of the hantavirus outbreak will be in quarantine for 42 days. Health Minister Mark Butler says it's based on advice from the World Health Organisation. The passengers will be in Western Australia for another 3 weeks. A woman with alleged links to Islamic State has been charged with two terrorism offences in Melbourne. Police have now confirmed the 34-year-old woman returned home in September last year and was not a part of one of the two groups who arrived this year from Syria. When asked on why women who arrived this week have not been charged, AFP Deputy Commissioner National Security Hilda Sirik says investigations are ongoing.
5: You can appreciate that a lot of the evidence relates to overseas material, particularly in conflict zones. And access to even overseas witnesses is challenging. So when we do reach the legal thresholds at the Australian legal standard, we will place those charges.
3: New South Wales Police Minister Yasmin Catley has backed down from earlier comments that a police task force to protect the Jewish community had never ceased. The Royal Commission on Anti-Semitism and Social Cohesion was told Operation Shelter had been scaled back prior to the Bondi terror attack. The operation provided officers to the Hanukkah by the Sea event in 2023, but not last year. Senior officials confirmed the operation had been scaled back to protest-focused only. Yasmin Catley says the operation did not have a proactive arm as such. The federal government is suing the manufacturer of firefighting foam containing forever chemicals for $2 billion in damages to defence sites. Noah Second reports from Canberra.
6: The Commonwealth alleges 3M withheld information on adverse environmental effects of 3M firefighting foam used on 28 defence bases across the country. Assistant Defence Minister Peter Khalil says the Commonwealth has already spent $1.3 billion in efforts to remove PFAS chemicals from training sites.
7: This is not a case about personal injury or health claims. It is solely focused on the environmental, economic and cultural impacts.
6: PFAS chemicals have been used since the 1950s due to their non-stick and water-resistant properties. However, they do not break down in the environment and some chemicals have been declared a human carcinogen by the World Health Organization.
3: And finalists have been selected for the Tasmanian History Award, which recognises books that make a significant contribution to understanding the state's past. This year's finalists include Undamara and George, about friendship and conflict between an Aboriginal leader and a settler, and the Tasmanian Anzacs, those who served, their families and the impact of World War I. Winners will be announced in July at the University of Tasmania. And in NRL, Brisbane prop Corey Jensen says he's taking it day by day after being diagnosed with blood clots on his lung. He's been seen doing his own field work at training alongside winger Dane Mariner and is adding to hopes the side may make a late season charge up the ladder.
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1: Here's your weather forecast for the Macleay Valley region on Tank FM. Thursday's outlook is cloudy. Very high chance of showers. The chance of a thunderstorm in the afternoon and evening, possibly severe with heavy rain, which may lead to flash flooding. Winds expected to be light. Kempsey 23 and Southwest Rocks 21 degrees. Friday's forecast is cloudy. Very high chance of rain. The chance of a thunderstorm along the coastal fringe during the day, which may lead to flash flooding. Kempsey 22 and Southwest Rocks 21 degrees. Saturday's outlook is mostly sunny. Slight chance of a shower in the south in the morning.
9: near zero chance of rain elsewhere. Winds westerly 15 to 25 kilometres per hour. Kempsey 23 and southwest rocks 22 degrees. 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
4: G'day, Troy Cassidaly here. As a musician, there's nothing worse than getting sick and not being able to perform. So I make sure I get vaccinated against winter nasties like flu. 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

lightning's quick to fright. And he sang loudly and proudly of our pioneering ladies, and I suspect that one such lass was his. Home in this early frontier country, with a lonely dirt floor humping,

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3: BBC News with Will Chalk. The United States says it struck an Iranian military control station and shot down four drones it says were posing a threat around the Strait of Hormuz. An official said the station, located in the port city of Bandar Abbas, was about to launch a fifth drone. Israel has issued mass displacement orders across an area of South Lebanon, accounting for more than an eighth of the country's landmass, as it intensifies its campaign against Hezbollah. Israeli forces have been carrying out strikes around the city of Tyre. The Palestinian Red Crescent and hospital sources say an Israeli airstrike on a home in Gaza City has killed seven people, including two young girls. The Australian government says it's seeking damages of almost $1.5 billion from the American firm 3M, accusing it of failing to disclose the use of forever chemicals in its firefighting foam. Foam containing the chemicals, which don't naturally break down, was used at 28 defence bases across Australia. Bolivia's president, Rodrigo Paz, has warned the country is at breaking point after a month of anti-government protests that have led to seven deaths. The demonstrators want a reinstatement of fuel subsidies. The head of the World Health Organization has called for an immediate ceasefire in the Eastern Democratic Republic of Congo so that health workers can contain the spread of Ebola. Reports in the United States say the Justice Department has opened a criminal investigation into the writer E. Jean Carroll, who accused Donald Trump of sexual assault. CNN and the New York Times say the new investigation against Ms. Carroll focuses on whether she committed perjury in her testimony over how she was funded. Democratic representatives have visited an ICE immigration detention facility in the U.S. state of New Jersey, where hundreds of detainees are on hunger strike. They said they'd heard from inmates inside Delaney Hall about a lack of access to medicines and sparse food. BBC News.
0: This news bulletin was brought to you by the BBC Radio World Service.

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2: 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Authorised by the Australian Government, Canberra.
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3: Good afternoon, I'm Peter Hislop. The Health Minister concedes a probe will be needed into how the diphtheria outbreak spread across the Northern Territory and other states. It comes after Territory Health Authorities confirmed there has been one death as a result of the outbreak, but Aboriginal community-controlled health organisations have called for a faster government response. Minister Mark Butler says low immunisation rates may not have contributed to the spread.
4: I'm reluctant, though, to say that vaccination rates are a significant driver of this. The patients impacted by this outbreak are largely adults. What that indicates is the need to consider boosting your immunity as adults. The immunity that you get from your childhood vaccination for diphtheria does wane over time.
3: The Tax Ombudsman says she's recorded a 127% increase in complaints this year, mostly related to debt collection, penalties and tax debt interest payments. Ruth Owen says that's because the Tax Office has been focusing on debt collection this year and community awareness of the service. 31% of complainants who wrote in about penalties and interest had their debt reduced or interest removed. The Home Affairs Minister says the federal government carried out consultation with affected communities prior to the return of the so-called ISIS brides. The Australian Federal Police have charged a woman who arrived from Syria in September last year with two terrorism-related offences. When asked whether the government had contacted communities before the group of women and children from Syria arrived this week, Tony Burke says there have already been conversations.
5: I can give examples of consultation that has been very powerful that has happened in the lead up to when it was first reported that these individuals might seek to return. I'd include Manda House in Australia, the Assyrian National Council, the Assyrian Australian Association, the Chaldean Catholic Church, the Assyrian Church of the East.
3: A man has been fined $30,000 for distributing pamphlets targeting independent MP Allegra Spender prior to last year's federal election. The finance executive admitted to handing out over 47,000 pamphlets, which claimed the MP misled the electorate and had links with the federal government. According to a statement of facts cited in the federal court, the man admitted he paid over $17,000 to a company to produce the pamphlet. Santos Chief Executive Kevin Gallagher says the company will not be exerting any effort on its Narrabri gas project while it awaits outstanding approvals. Mr Gallagher told investors the company is prioritising exploration in the Northern Territory's Beetaloo Basin, where an expansion is being pursued. The Aged Care Quality and Safety Commission has found many culturally and linguistically diverse older people do not feel confident in raising concerns about their aged care. The Commission's report found many seniors are unfamiliar with their rights or feel a need to be grateful for the services they receive. Paul Zanata is the manager of the Centre for Cultural Diversity in Ageing. He told National Radio News aged care providers should improve access to interpreters.
6: The number one point is to ensure that your systems for making complaints and taking feedback are language accessible. And that's the first and foremost. If people can't communicate with you, how can they let their needs, let it be known that their expectations haven't been met or that something has happened that's really made them not feel happy or actually feel quite upset?
3: Turning to sport, and Queensland fullback Kalyn Ponga has been fined 23% of his match fee after being sent off during last night's men's State of Origin for a high shoulder charge. But he's avoided suspension and is free to play for the Newcastle Knights this weekend.
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8: Here's your weather forecast for the Maclay Valley region on Tank FM. Thursday's outlook is cloudy. Very high chance of showers. The chance of a thunderstorm in the afternoon and evening, possibly severe with heavy rain, which may lead to flash flooding. Winds expected to be light. Kempsey 23 and Southwest Rocks 21 degrees. Friday's forecast is cloudy. Very high chance of rain. The chance of a thunderstorm along the coastal fringe during the day, which may lead to flash flooding. Kempsey 22 and Southwest Rocks 21 degrees. Saturday's outlook is mostly sunny. Slight chance of a shower in the south in the morning. Near zero chance of rain elsewhere.
1: Winds westerly 15 to 25 kilometres per hour. Kempsey 23 and southwest rocks 22 degrees. 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

0: The Kookaburra Day Club meets Fridays from 9:30am to 1pm at the Memorial Hall, 1 York Lane, Kempsey. 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Morning tea is $10, bingo $5, and there's $1 and $2 weekly fruit and special raffles throughout the year. 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That's Lynn on 0418 276 043 or Neil Elphick on 0427 257 274. 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
2: G'day, Troy Cassidaly here. 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So I make sure I get vaccinated against winter nasties like flu. 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I love meeting happy, healthy mob at my gigs. 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
3: Good afternoon, I'm Peter Hislop. South Australian police say no evidence has been found suggesting 4-year-old Gus Lamont was abducted from a remote property. Gus was last seen playing on a dirt mound at Oak Park Station in September last year. Police have searched the station for the 11th time, prompted by recent heavy rain, but have found no further evidence. Detective Superintendent Darren Filk says the next step is an aerial search.
4: I'd just like to say to the Task Force Horizon members who have worked tirelessly on this for 8 months, thank you. It's a tough job. It's relentless. It's demoralising at times, but they've done a great job. So thank you to them. But we're not going to let up.
3: The Bureau of Meteorology is warning of heavy rainfall, damaging winds and flooding in New South Wales and Queensland as wet weather persists. In the last 24 hours to 9am this morning, highest rainfall totals were recorded in Tasmania, resulting in some moderate flooding. Heavy rains have since eased. The Bureau's Sarah Scully says heavy rainfall and storms will extend from the Hunter in New South Wales to southeast Queensland.
5: Now, with all of this heavy rainfall and severe thunderstorms, community impacts could include both flash and riverine flooding, but as well hazardous driving conditions with water across roads that may cause some travel disruptions. But this rainfall is quite welcome for a large part of our agricultural community that were particularly rainfall deficient.
3: A state funeral has been formally announced for former Australian of the Year and motor neuron disease research advocate Neil Danaher. The funeral will be held on Wednesday, June 10 at the MCG. In a statement, the Danaher family says Neil was deeply grateful for the extraordinary support and kindness he received from the Australian community throughout his life. In lieu of flowers, they have requested donations to the charity Fight MND. The National Productivity Commission will begin an inquiry into regulatory barriers which are holding up housing construction. In new policies announced today, the federal government will also pour $40 million for new modular homes involving pre-made bathroom pods, wall panels and facades. Housing Minister Claire O'Neill says her department is looking for innovations to increase supply.
6: At a time when housing affordability is under such pressure and home ownership rates are declining, we just cannot keep tilting the playing field away from first home buyers. It's not fair, and we need to change it.
3: A New South Wales Parliamentary Committee into the Reconstruction Authority's performance after the East Coast severe weather event in May last year has made 23 recommendations. Intense rain and flooding battered the mid-north coast and Hunter regions, killing 5 people and isolating more than 48,000, mainly in Taree. The committee found the authority strengthened disaster recovery efforts after the 2022 mid-north coast floods, but further improvement could be made on inter-agency coordination and the Resilient Homes program. And Queensland police are investigating an incident involving a drone attempting to fly contraband items into the Townsville Correctional Complex. On May 17, prison officers brought down a drone carrying $1 million worth of contraband, including illicit drugs, syringes and a mobile phone. Police are urging anyone with information to come forward. Turning to sport, and in AFL, Collingwood are looking at a different approach for Darcy Moore following his moderate-grade hamstring injury during last week's win over West Coast. He's not expected to return to the field for at least a month. Coach Craig McRae says it's been a frustrating year for him, and given his body feedback, the club needs to do something different.
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1: Here's your weather forecast for the Maclay Valley region on Tank FM. Thursday's outlook is cloudy. Very high chance of showers. The chance of a thunderstorm in the afternoon and evening, possibly severe with heavy rain, which may lead to flash flooding. Winds expected to be light. Kempsey 23 and southwest rocks 21 degrees. Friday's forecast is cloudy. Very high chance of rain. The chance of a thunderstorm along the coastal fringe during the day, which may lead to flash flooding. Kempsey 22 and southwest rocks 21 degrees. Saturday's outlook is mostly sunny. Slight chance of a shower in the south in the morning. Near zero chance of rain elsewhere. Winds westerly 15 to 25 kilometres per hour. Kempsey 23 and southwest rocks 22 degrees. 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
1: 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But coming your way on the program today, we're going to hear a couple of chapters of our recently unveiled podcast, Our National Sound, which showcases the richness of Australian community radio, alongside, of course, some brand new cuts from all over the country. So let's launch into it today with a track from Melbourne-based Aotearoa alternative artist DC Maxwell. From the brand new album, The Singer, this one's called Jesus' Son. Stick around, you're here on The Local Source.

You are tuned into The Local Source. My name is Cameron Menegoni. I'm hanging out here with you, taking you through this hour of all Australian music in your ears. Just then, we were down south in Hobart in Tasmania with the indie trio of Glass Media. Their brand new track, Waiting Out, is an ode to the coming of age adulthood and all of the shenanigans that go along with it. And just before that, the second album from the Aotearoa born and raised artist of DC Maxwell, who is currently based in Melbourne, harnessing some big strum energy and accompanied by a driving rhythm section. The track there, Jesus' Son, taken from the second album by DC Maxwell, which is called The Singer. If you are a fan of alternative music in all of its diverse shapes and sizes, you will definitely get a kick out of that LP. Hope you're having a good time so far here on the show as we only just scrape the surface of what's to come your way here today. So let's just dive ourselves back into it. Here is another Tasmanian artist, someone who is creating some cinematic and emotionally driven music, Frank Villapana. This one here, it's called Appetite. Much more to come your way here on The Local Source. Excuse me.

0: Right at the top there, coming out of Tasmania once again, the independent artist who loves to blur the line between anti-pop and alt-pop, the track there, Appetite, from Frank Villapana. And also in the mix there, from the Sydney-based outfit who are tapping into the rich psychedelic stream of Sydney from Megafauna, taken from their debut album, which is called Softmore, the title track of which is what we heard there. That's a release on Blossom Rot Records. Freya of Megafauna was recently a guest host on our sister program, Australian Music is Bloody Great. It's a show where each week we get in an Australian musician to take us through their favourite releases floating around on amrap.org.au. If you do want to listen back to it, you sure can. 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And that's the great thing about Australian Community Radio. It's not where artists just debut. It's where they develop. Local grassroots music culture is where success begins in Australia, and Community Radio is where that happens. Community Radio, our national sound, features some great Australian artists like Sarah Blasco, Elfresh the Lion, Moju, Dobby, Bad Dreams, Body Type, and Annie Hamilton, speaking about their vital role of community radio in their careers and the broader state of Australian music today. 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The same goes for community radio all over the country. And new research recently released shows that community radio's wide support for Australian music is huge for the Australian music industry. 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We'll be airing Community Radio, Our National Sound, over 3 weeks here on The Local Source, where you'll be hearing from Sarah Blasco, Elfresh the Lion, Moju, Dobby, Bad Dreams, Body Type, and Annie Hamilton. So let's kick off Community Radio, Our National Sound, with part one, Artists in Waiting.
1: It's incredible what radio can do. There's a lot of magic in that. It makes you feel like things are possible.

0: era of algorithms, streaming giants, and social media overwhelm, there's been a quiet revolution happening across Australian airwaves for decades. It's a revolution driven by people with passion who give their time in service to Australian music. Community Radio, Our National Sound, is the story of how community radio in Australia has been a constant support and safe haven for Australian artists. We'll hear from just a few, telling a story echoed by many more.
1: I had a moment where I realised the connective power of music, that it transcended language, and I think that was a strong moment for me just being over in another part of the world.
0: Sarah Blasco has been a defining figure in Australian music for over two decades. That moment of realisation came in her teens, on an overseas missionary trip with her Pentecostal church.
1: When I was about 17 or 18, I was really religious. We would go on trips overseas to kind of try and win people over to God. And I went over with a group of musicians, and we were singing songs that were written by all people from all over the world, and also a few songs that we'd written ourselves and hymns and things like that.
0: Once back at home, other shifts started happening. For a young woman stepping away from strict religious expectations, this was a revelation.
1: But also there were just moments when you get a bit of encouragement from somebody, like a teacher or a friend or something. And I think I started to listen to music that was all about self-expression, not kind of perfection, and that also spurred me on.
0: Originally from the South Australian capital of Adelaide, Alex Cameron of Bad Dreams found music making as a fantastic counterpoint to studying medicine, entering a whole new social scene where he would find his people outside of the operating theatre.
2: So I guess it was a gradual process. Started getting involved in bands in the mid-2000s. The idea of being involved in a quote-unquote industry was not something that was on my mind. I just wanted to be in a band and be part of a community of other bands in Melbourne.
0: Music got a hold on Melbourne-based Moju early, after thinking they were on another career path. Moju, who is proudly Wiradjuri, Filipino and queer, grew up in regional New South Wales, surrounded by music and creativity.
3: You know, I was an early bloomer in that respect. Like, I always had an interest in the arts, like, from a very young age. Like, as a child, like, I was determined that I was going to be an illustrator. And that was my thing, and I was interested in books and stuff. But music was always around. Music was a huge part of my family. So probably from the time I started high school, I was like, I want to be in a band. And I probably took it all way too seriously from a really young age. And that was it. I was just kind of on that path, very single-minded, yeah, right from adolescence. You know, even as a teenager, I had a garage band in high school and played shows to some degree, like kind of had management. And I think when I was around 16, we'd supported Jimmy Little on his Messenger tour with Karma County. So that was probably like my first real show.
0: After high school, Moju went from dreaming to scheming.
3: I went and studied a Bachelor of Commercial Music Production, studied music business management, kind of was very, I'm taking this really seriously, and I kind of want to know how the industry works, what the ins and outs are, and what do I need to do. So I don't really remember there being a time where I wasn't kind of thinking about it in that way, like how to make a career kind of work.
0: But not everyone had such momentum early on. For many young musicians, the path felt impossible because they simply couldn't see themselves reflected in the music they loved.
4: I definitely always wanted to be a musician, but didn't really think it was a realistic or viable career path. So I never really seriously considered it. When I was at school, like, I played guitar all through high school, but all my favourite bands were like dude indie rock bands, and there weren't really many women. I guess there were no role models.
0: Annie Hamilton, who would later form Sydney folk band Little May in 2012, could count on one hand the women she saw making the kind of music she wanted to make.
4: And I especially just had no connection to the Australian music scene. You know, I was listening to Triple J, but I didn't know anyone else who was even into the kind of music I was into. So I kind of just, throughout high school and as a teenager, always played guitar and loved music, but never thought of it as a career.
0: Body Type formed in Sydney in 2015, with two of its members, Sophie McComish and Georgia Wilkinson-Derrams, originally from Perth. They started their band by learning their instruments together.
5: There weren't heaps of women or female bands going on in Sydney at that time, so we kind of just wanted to make a bit of noise and give it a go.
0: And when women did start bands, the comments started up too.
4: But even then, like when we started Little Me, there was so much commentary about how we were all women. You know, everyone was like, oh my God, it's a girl band. It was like this crazy thing.
0: For hip hop artists, the obstacles in Australia were different. Dobby, Ryan Clapham, had been studying music since childhood, classical music from the age of 7 and jazz drumming from 14. But when it came to making hip hop, the Australian music industry didn't know what to do with him.
6: When I wanted to have a crack at it was actually quite later in my adult life, maybe 2017 when I took myself seriously, as opposed to when I started making music since age 7. And that's mainly because for a hip hop artist, I didn't necessarily see a pathway for me until 2017 when I could start to see it being represented on radio and TV and social media.
0: L Fresh the Lion felt that same isolation growing up in southwestern Sydney.
7: I was in my own bubble, in my own bedroom making music, and genuinely thought I was the only person in the country making rap music, you know what I mean? Like, I was just so naive. It wasn't until I started performing at my school and then just at like whatever kind of multicultural kind of gig days, or we had a thing called Friday night where you could perform if you wanted to, and I would do that. And from there, I had the first kind of show where I was on a lineup with other hip-hop acts. It was in Campbelltown for Fisher's gig. They had specifically set up a hip-hop stage for that year's event. And that was the first time I met other local artists that I really understood that there was a local scene.
0: For Dobby, his first radio airplay should have been a milestone moment. Instead, it became a lesson in how the mainstream music industry viewed hip hop at the time.
6: My friend texted me in the morning of like a school day and was like, hey, they're playing your song, you know, they're playing your song. And before this, it was just on MySpace. And I was like, oh my God, this is my big break. And so I tuned into the ABC, Illawarra, I think it was. And they were talking about the song. And they were like, if you know who sang the song, please call in. I was like, I gotta call in.
0: Imagine, your song is being played on the national broadcaster. And they're asking listeners to help identify the artist. It's supposed to be your big break.
6: I had made a song that was kind of tied in with a little bit of, you know, the narrative of what Warilla, the town where I grew up, was like in terms of all the gang violence and in terms of all the street violence. And so that being a hip hop song, it wasn't like, let's foster this artist. It was more like, let's interrogate this artist, you know, and kind of say, what do you have to say for yourself? So I feel like that alone kind of told me where the stigma around hip hop music in general and then where I was placed in the grand scheme of things.
0: While Dobby was having his first low as an artist, L Fresh had a huge moment early on to set him on his path as a career rapper.
7: The serious moment I had of I want to do this as a career came at 21 years old, and I was fortunately chosen to tour with Nas, who's a hip-hop icon. It still is one of my favourite artists of all time, and it was his first headline tour of Australia, and somehow I got picked to be the national support act. It was the only show I got to stand and stay backstage, so I got to stand side of stage while he was performing and was just in awe of what I was witnessing. And I very much recall standing there and being like, this is what I want to do as a career. If I can be on this stage now at 21, haven't really even thought of taking this seriously, and this opportunity is falling into my lap, like, wow, just imagine what I can do, and I'm hungry for this, I want to do this.
0: Going full-time into music after finishing his medical degree, Alex from Bad Dreams got a stark perspective in being a musician in Australia pretty quickly. Success didn't mean the end of the struggle.
2: I quite quickly realised that was going to be very difficult. And so music is a career for me, but I have another career which provides me with income. Music is a second, doesn't really provide me with income, but it's still a sort of career.
0: Fulfillment versus finance is always the big conundrum in Australian music. There had to be another way to think about a music career in Australia.
3: I was never really interested in a super kind of commercial career. I was very interested in how do you have a sustainable career that's meaningful within the Australian music industry. Like, I was thinking very locally in that respect.
0: Australian artists are always looking for support, not just from their audience, but places where support wasn't conditional and there would always be a home for what they do. For these artists, that was community radio.

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1: Part one there of Community Radio, Our National Sound. We'll be back with part two very, very soon here on The Local Source. My name is Cameron Minigoni. Let's get back into some tunes. This one here comes from the whimsical Sydney-based alt-pop producer of Lenka. This track is called The Balance.

A couple of quirky pop numbers here for you on the local source. At the top there, from Lenka, the Sydney Eora-based artist has been flirting with minimal electronic folk music for quite a while. There is a full-length LP coming our way very, very soon, but for the moment, the snug sounds of The Balance there, Lenka's latest single. We also headed down south into Naarm, Melbourne, with another electronic group, this time by the name of Lunar Lagoon, and their recently announced third LP will be out sometime this year, 2026. The track there, KTF, is what we heard. It's time now here on the program to return to Community Radio, our national sound. On part two, we'll be hearing about how our artists have discovered community radio and how it was like finding home.

0: 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Local and meaningful, made by people who give over their time to make that support happen. 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
1: When I started listening to it, there was no Instagram or TikTok. It was like before social media. So there was no other way to discover music other than like street press and friends making you mixtapes and FBI. And FBI just felt like, it just felt like this like shining beacon of like, oh, there are people who are like me. When I was in Little May, my old band, FBI were like very early supporters. And that was just like so exciting. That I can remember just all of us like jumping up and down squealing. You know, it was like, it was crazy being on the radio.
2: When I first started playing in bands in Melbourne, I suddenly found a place where I belonged. And I think that the beauty of music, independent music communities to me, is that they provide a place for very disparate people who maybe don't fit in other places. They're generally free from hierarchy. They're generally very accepting places, and they're generally very progressive places. And so community radio really is an extension of that.
0: For Moju, community radio wasn't just about exposure. It was about connection.
3: When I first moved to Newcastle, one of the first things that I did was actually get involved in community radio to kind of embed myself in the art scene and connect with what was going on there in the music industry.
0: Sophie from Body Type found Perth 6RTR from going to their long-running In the Pines festival. From there, she was hooked. It was a new way to discover music that not only meant something to her, but showed that there was a way to make it herself and be heard.
4: Pines was like the music event on the cultural calendar. It was such a massive deal when they got played on RTR. All the presenters had this like esteem and prestige around them, and my music taste was so influenced by what was hot on RTR.
0: Leading up to her massive debut album, The Overture and The Underscore, in 2004, Sarah Blasco found herself among a small crowd of people happily squeezed inside a studio to launch Sydney's FBI Radio. She knew she was part of something special.
5: That day is very strong in my memory. I met Darren Hanlon that day, and we ended up all moving together in a share house. A bunch of different musicians, my friend Ben Fletcher and Jess Keeley, who was a presenter on FBI and then Triple J, and then now she's a manager within the music industry, and all the guys from Peabody and Blue Bottle Kiss and 78 Saab. And at the time, it felt like it very much represented my musical community or introduced me to all of these people.
0: Dobby also found that having his music played on FBI didn't come with any interrogation or suspicion. It was actually sought after.
6: There were two presenters at the time, Sally and Erica. They played my song that I put on Facebook or something. And so they had taken that audio. It wasn't on Spotify or anything. And they had broadcast it, which is really, really special and something I didn't actually realise could be done.
0: For El Fresh the Lion, community radio gave you space to grow into being an artist. Nobody needs to be the finished product right from the get-go.
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5: Right at the beginning, it was everything because the first people that play music and, yeah, community radio, local radio. And to me, that was, again, like a very encouraging thing, you know, when people want to play your music or the person that offers you your first show, that sort of feels like the pinnacle in that moment.

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1: That was part two of Community Radio, Our National Sound, produced in the studios at AMRAP HQ here in Eora, Sydney, in Redfern, to be precise. There'll be more chapters coming your way in upcoming weeks here on The Local Source, but it's time now to just get ourselves back into the groove, the flow of Australian music. Here is a project from singer, songwriter, and instrumentalist Sam Wickham. This was also one of the selections that Freya Fox of Megafauna had for us on their episode of Australian Music is Bloody Great. This one here by Bolero Shield, it's an immersive folk number. It's called In a Dream. My name is Cameron Menegoni. You are tuned into The Local Source.

Okay, that's for now. Let's see what happens.

A track there from the imagination of Sydney's very own Bolero Shield. The tune itself is a number which is called In a Dream. Unfortunately, that does bring this episode of The Local Source to a close here. My name is Cameron Menegoni. It's always a pleasure to be here with you wherever you are in the country to take you through this amazing hour of all Australian music. I have one last track to take us out here on the hour. This one comes from the experimental psychedelic rock band based in the Northern Rivers of Australia, spearheaded by their drummer, singer, and producer, meticulously collaging multiple genres through a unique radiophonic workshop-esque production style from Liminal. This one here is called The Crop. I will be back same time, same place next week on your favorite community radio station.

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3: Good afternoon, I'm Peter Hislop. The Nationals have called on the Prime Minister to dissolve Parliament and take budget tax reforms to an election. Legislation has been introduced to Parliament today, including a $250 working Australians tax offset and the end to the capital gains tax discount scheme. Nationals leader Matt Canavan says voters should decide on the reforms.
4: The Prime Minister should take his biggest tax increases in a generation to an election.
3: But Anthony Albanese has told the ABC that action wouldn't be in line with the Constitution.
5: We have elections every 3 years, and there's got to be a period closer to that before the Governor-General will agree to an election. So it once again just shows their desperation, frankly.
3: A woman with alleged links to Islamic State has been charged with two terror-related offences and has been remanded in custody to appear again on Monday. The 34-year-old woman returned home in September last year from Syria and was not part of one of the two groups who arrived this year. The charges both carry a maximum penalty of 10 years imprisonment. South Australian police say the 11th search of a remote property has failed to uncover new evidence relating to the disappearance of 4-year-old Gus Lamont. Gus was last seen playing at Oak Park Station before he was reported missing in September last year. It was hoped recent wet weather would uncover evidence near waterways. Now aerial searches will take place. Detective Superintendent Darren Filker says police don't believe the boy was abducted.
6: All of the people that we have contacted so far have been discounted as being involved in any way in Gus's disappearance. And as I said, there's not many people left on that list, and we'll continue to work through that. At this point in time, there is no evidence to suggest that Gus has been abducted.
3: Passengers who returned to Australia who were on board the cruise ship in the Spanish Canary Islands at the centre of the hantavirus outbreak will be in quarantine for 42 days. Health Minister Mark Butler says it's based on advice from the World Health Organisation. A national advocacy organisation for culturally and linguistically diverse older people says aged care services should provide interpreters and safe ways to report concerns about care. In a new report, the Aged Care Quality and Safety Commission has found many older people are unfamiliar with their rights. Paul Zanata is the manager of the Centre for Cultural Diversity in Ageing. He told National Radio News staff who are also culturally diverse can be supportive.
7: We also feel that aged care needs to be an attractive career, and it attracts workers and professionals from all cultures so that the cultural mix of staff represents those of people who use aged care services.
3: And the inaugural Australian Audio Awards will shortly get underway in Sydney. Several community broadcasters are up for a gong with 2RPH, 2SER, Win FM, Coast FM, Phoenix FM and Bay FM among nominees. Award categories include Best Breakfast Show, Best Australian Music Show and Best Specialist Program. And briefly, Australia Post has confirmed it will increase the cost of sending parcels as part of annual price determinations. From July 1, it will cost 5% more on average to send parcels. And in AFL tonight, St Kilda face Hawthorn at Marvel Stadium. Heavy rain in eastern states to settle later tomorrow. The Weather Bureau's Jonathan Howe has the forecast.
8: The surface trough and low pressure system off the east coast is generating widespread showers and thunderstorms, but conditions will gradually ease through the afternoon as weather systems push off into the Tasman Sea. For the rest of the country, though, we are seeing a broad ridge of high pressure that's maintaining mostly dry and mild conditions across northern Australia.
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10: Here's your weather forecast for the Maclay Valley region on Tank FM. Thursday's outlook is cloudy. Very high chance of showers. The chance of a thunderstorm in the afternoon and evening, possibly severe with heavy rain, which may lead to flash flooding. Winds expected to be light. Kempsey 23 and Southwest Rocks 21 degrees. Friday's forecast is cloudy, very high chance of rain. The chance of a thunderstorm along the coastal fringe during the day, which may lead to flash flooding. Kempsey 22 and Southwest Rocks 21 degrees. Saturday's outlook is mostly sunny. Slight chance of a shower in the south in the morning. Near zero chance of rain elsewhere. Winds westerly 15 to 25 kilometres per hour. Kempsey 23 and southwest rocks 22 degrees. 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

0: The Kookaburra Day Club meets Fridays from 9:30am to 1pm at the Memorial Hall, 1 York Lane, Kempsey. You're invited to come along and enjoy a great morning out with the club, with fun being the main aim of the game. Activities include cards, trivia, bingo, with guest speakers that you may be interested in. 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That's Lynn on 0418 276043, or Neil Elphick on 0427 257 274. That's Neil on 0427 257 274.
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3: And just checking on our weather for a wet Thursday night, and a good evening to you, Mel, with you right up until 8 this evening, 5 minutes after 6, and as I said, a very wet day indeed. And well, we're checking the temperature at the moment, 18.6 degrees, and for tomorrow, it's still going to be cloudy, more rain, very high chance of more rain, most likely in the morning and afternoon, and the chance of a thunderstorm, would you believe, in the morning, and possibly severe with heavy rain, which may lead to flash flooding, and light winds becoming west to southwesterly, 15 to 25 kilometres an hour in the morning, and saying on the computer, chance of rain, something like 80%. Yes, and the humidity, 97%. And the amount of rain, 5 to 10 millimetres, would you believe? Yes. And the rain since 9 a.m, 17.0 millimetres. So it is wet out there. And for those people on the roads tonight, please take it easy, won't you? And our little weather lady, she's just come through too with 18.4 degrees, so it's all happening. And before we get any music underway, I'd just like to acknowledge the Dungaddies people as the traditional custodians of this land and pay our respects to their history, their living culture, and to elders past, present and emerging.

0: And there they go, Creedence, with John Fogerty out the front, just looking for a reason, and we're looking for a reason just to keep playing great music here on Tank. 10 minutes after six, and a wet Thursday night, and a good evening to you. Mel with you, keeping you company right up till around about 8, and not forgetting after 8 o'clock tonight, back-to-back music for those people that can't sleep, and those people on shift work as well. So we're catering for everyone, really. Yes, we are. And did you watch the footy last night? What a game. It was a brilliant game. It really was. And I'll tell you the honest truth. When we were down 16-0, I started channel hopping. And I thought, no, this is no good. I've got to be faithful. So I went back, and next thing, here they were. Fighting tooth and tongue for getting us back on top. It was just brilliant. It really was. And good on both teams for a brilliant game. It was entertaining, and it was really, ooh, what would you say? Everyone was sort of at their end, so to speak, and, 22-20. And I like Cleary right at the end when he was taking that goal. He just took his time. He wasn't going to allow any seconds to sort of fob their victory. It was great. Let's continue. This is the Tank.
1: There she was, just a

0: Manfred Mann and do wah diddy diddy dum diddy do. Okay, say that really quick. It's 14 after 6 here on the tank, and a good evening to you, and a good evening too to a lot of people that are doing some studies this week in their workplace, and a good evening to you.
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0: Sir Paul, Paul McCartney, and yes, just a fine line. Would you believe he's 83? Yes, it didn't seem that long ago. With the Beatles and jumping around like nobody's business, there he is, 83. 17 minutes after six.
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0: And a big, big thank you to that sponsor and all our sponsors keeping us company tonight.

That's Jules Honey. And you can call me darling any time you like. It's a great old song, it really is. And she's a great entertainer, and she was born and raised in a circus, would you believe? And spent all her childhood travelling around in a circus. And I did meet her many, many years ago, and we did eventually have her on the program, and she came in and sang a couple of numbers and told her a little bit about her life and growing up, and it was very, very interesting. Very interesting lady.

Oh, there they go. That's a great old song, isn't it? That's the way love is. Asleep at the Wheel. An American group, American Western Swing Music Group, it's called, and they were formed in Pawpaw, would you believe, in West Virginia, way back in 1970. And is based in Austin, Texas, so you couldn't get any more country music than that, I don't think. As we continue here on The Tank, Thursday night.

0: Bobby Tyler. And it's a heartache. It really is. For those people in love tonight, please take it easy, won't you? It's like the advice we give people on the roads. 6:30, and we're going to have some weather. We are. Let's get the weather up. And the lady in white and coloured dress, yes. What is she? She's the weather girl. Yes, she'll send the weather in just a moment.
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1: It's just gone 6.30 at the moment, and we're checking on our weather, and would you believe it's 18.4 degrees at the moment, and looking at tomorrow, Friday, cloudy, and a very high chance of more rain, most likely in the morning and afternoon, and the chance of a thunderstorm in the morning, possibly severe with heavy rain, which may lead to flash flooding. Light winds becoming west to southwesterly, 15 to 25 kilometres an hour in the morning. Chance of rain, they're saying, 80%. Humidity right now is 97%. The amount of rain, 5 to 10 millimetres, and fire danger rating is no rating whatsoever. UV index is moderate. As we continue...

That's the promises. And baby, it's you here on the tech. Just handed to me, there's a little announcement with the Lily Pilly Ladies fundraiser, and the Ladies Incorporated are inviting Macleay Valley residents to a fabulous night out in support of prostate cancer awareness. Save the date. Okay, this is up on the fridge. Saturday, the 25th of July from 5:30 at the Stables behind the Gladstone Hotel. It's an evening of great food, great company and great music, all for an important, great cause. And you'll enjoy a delicious barbecue and finger food, plus live entertainment from the Roys and bringing that warm country sound to a winter's night. And tickets are just $80, with all proceeds helping raise awareness and support for men in our community. Together, we can make a difference. So mark your calendar, Saturday, the 25th of July from 5:30 at the Stables in Gladstone. And Tank FM is proudly sharing local stories and events just like that. This is The Tank.

the Beach Boys, and Don't Worry Baby, Everything Will Be All Right. 20 minutes away from news at 7, and a good evening too to a lot of people, especially all the volunteers right throughout our big, beautiful Wet Valley tonight. And I'm talking about also and directing my comments to a lot of people at the Kempsey Community Food Pantry. It's open 9:30 through until 1 on Wednesday, servicing Centrelink recipients and those who are doing it just that little bit tough. There's no joining fee, cash only, 108 Crescent Head Road, South Kempsey. And the volunteers there, they do a fantastic job, they really do, especially on a Tuesday. And then for you guys on a Wednesday when you go out and grab your groceries, yeah, but on a Tuesday, Phil and Kathy are there, and also Karen and Rod and Chrissy and Dean and Danny and Max and Dallas, Stan, Andrew and Jeanette, and who else? Greg and Marianne, yes, and Dottie and Maria and Georgina and Heather and Lynn and Gwen and Karina and Corina. Yeah, so there you have it. That's just on a Tuesday. And a lot of those people turn up on a Wednesday as well to take all the groceries out to your car and assist. Yeah, so it is. It's great to get behind an organisation like that. It's just beautiful. It really is. As we continue with some of the finest music here, it's just on 80 minutes away from news, as I said, and we've got a lot of music to get through tonight, as well as not forgetting our Cheerios straight after the 7 o'clock news tonight. Okay, we'll know. How will I know? Whitney will know.

Isn't that a beautiful song? Up and go get 'em sort of a song, especially on a Thursday night. And Whitney Houston, and How Will I Know? And sad, sad stuff coming up on the computer. I just had a little look, and yes, she was born in 9th of August, way back in 1963, in New Jersey, United States. And yes, and she was a lovely lady, lovely singer, everything else, and there she is. And I'm just having a bit of a quick squeeze and just sort of giving you any information, but she died on the 11th of February 2012, aged 48 years, would you believe? This is The Tank.

0: The Doors, with a big message. Oh, don't you love her madly? It's just on 10 minutes away from 7, not forgetting straight after the 7 o'clock news. We've got our little Cheerios tonight going right through until 8, and a lot of songs we've got to get through, and a lot of Cheerios as well. We'll be back in just a moment.
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Laura Branigan, using her self-control. We're nearly there with the news. Okay, a couple of minutes away, we'll squeeze one in.

0: Glenn Fry and the heat is on. Oh, we wish. still 18 degrees at the moment. We'll give you more details in just a moment. It's news time.
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4: Hello, I'm Peter Hislop. The chair of a Senate inquiry into the extent, regulation and management of PFAS in Australia says a lawsuit against manufacturers of firefighting foam

0: 3M must not primarily be a cost recovery exercise. The lawsuit relates to the alleged withholding of information from 3M Australia about foam containing the forever chemical. Senator Thorpe chaired the inquiry last year. She says the government's decision not to pursue damages for health impacts is deeply concerning. Education Minister Jason Clare says there's still unfinished business in government reforms to the university sector. Today, Professor Barney Glover has been appointed as Chief Commissioner of the Australian Tertiary Education Commission. Jason Clare says he has a strong working knowledge in the sector.
1: A bloke with a big brain and a big heart. Nobody understands the tertiary education system better than him. He helped to draft the accord. Now he's going to help to build it. I recognise that in that area and in so much more, there is a lot of unfinished business and there's more work to do.
0: But the minister wouldn't be drawn on calls for reforming the repayment system where HECS payments aren't credited to their accounts until after indexation is added. The Tax Ombudsman says she's recorded a 127% increase in complaints this year, mostly related to debt collection, penalties and tax debt interest payments. Ruth Owen says that's because the Tax Office has been focusing on debt collection this year and community awareness of the support service. Domestic violence victim survivors have shared their experiences on LGBTQ plus Domestic Violence Awareness Day.
2: Professional woman, independent income, but was given an allowance.
3: And it started with little things like my phone would go off and she'd be like, who is that?
4: Quick, pay all your bills, pay everything, get rid of all your money so he can't get to it.
5: If they'd just said, are you okay? The reality is the answer would have been no.
0: The LGBTQ Domestic Violence Awareness Foundation says more than 60% of sexually diverse people say they have experienced domestic or family violence in a relationship, but it's seldom reported. The day aims to raise awareness of victim survivors. And if you or anyone you know needs support, call 1-800-RESPECT on 1-800-737-732 or visit the foundation's website. The Bureau of Meteorology has released its winter long-range forecast showing rainfall is likely to be below average for most central, southern and eastern parts of Australia, despite the current rain event bringing strong totals to Tasmania, New South Wales and Queensland. The Bureau expects between 25 to 100 millimetres to fall inland over winter. Temperatures this winter are likely to be above average across most of Australia. There are calls for aged care providers to provide access to interpreters for culturally and linguistically diverse older people. The Aged Care Quality and Safety Commission has found many seniors do not feel confident in raising concerns about aged care arrangements. Paul Zanata is the manager of the Centre of Cultural Diversity in Ageing. He told National Radio News there are extra barriers for diverse seniors to be heard.
6: What providers should be doing is to use interpreters regularly to normalise this as a practice, both for the older person who uses services, but also the staff as well, so that they get much more used to the idea of communicating with using an interpreter, particularly on critical issues.
0: And the women's State of Origin final kicks off tonight. The Maroons trail the Blues 0-2 in the series. It's a fight for redemption on home turf on the Gold Coast.
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9: Hi, it's just Shane from the Macleay District Motorcycle Club. 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We have a double header on the 27th of June, our round 3 of the club championship, and also our round 4. 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But yeah, it's going to be a couple of great days of racing, so get up there and get your backside trackside.
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10: 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The latest weather is next.
11: And right at the moment, here at the tank, we're recording 18.3 degrees at the moment, and still that rain is pretty persistent, isn't it? It really is. And just looking at tomorrow, Friday, cloudy, very high chance of more rain, most likely in the morning and afternoon, and also the chance of a thunderstorm in the morning, possibly severe, with heavy rain, which may lead to flash flooding, and a light winds becoming west to southwesterly, 15 to 25 kilometres an hour in the morning. Chance of rain, they're saying 80%. Humidity at the moment is 97, and the amount of rain, 5 to 10 millimetres. And, well, the rain since 9 a.m. has been 17.0 millimetres. So, yeah, it's pretty persistent, isn't it? It really is. This is The Tank. Thursday night, Mel with you right up until 8, and right at this time we have our little Cheerios, and we've got a stack to get through, okay, and right at this moment I'd just like to just pull up a moment before we sort of send out any Cheerios, and I'd just like to just say that today marks the second anniversary of Millie's passing. It's a young girl who was killed in a motorcycle racing accident, and our condolences to her mum, Ali, grandparents, Maggie and Michael, and also Millie's aunties, Elizabeth and Jan, and our hearts go out to all of you. This is The Tank.

Butterfly Baby here on our little cheerio list, and a good evening to you, Cozzy, way up there on the hill, yes. And I hope you're warm, Cozzy. You are. Great stuff as we continue with some of our little cheerios tonight, and we've got a stack to get through, and all the men and the women out there at the big house at Ola Villa, they're listening in. Hi, gang. How are you? Great. Here's one for you.

0: Oh, that's the Pretenders. And just back on the Chain Gang with a tongue-in-cheek there for those fellas and the women out there at Oliver at the Big House. And a good evening to you all. Hang loose, okay, and enjoy the music. We don't mean you no harm. We're just playing great music, okay? As we continue right here on our little radio station and yours as well, and let's go back up the hill to young Val. She's listening in. Hi, Val.
1: When I said

Oh, what a finish. Oh, isn't that head-banging stuff? It really is. That's the King, Elvis Presley. And you don't have to say you love me. Just be close at hand. I really tried to sing that then. And plan that for a lot of people tonight, right throughout our big, beautiful Wet Valley, especially to Val up there on the hill. She loves Elvis Presley. Let's continue with our Cheerios, and we've got some great, great artists lined up. We really have. And some great people, too, that we say Cheerios to, and Max and Dallas out there on the farm. They're listening.

0: That's a big O. Robeson. And I drove all night and playing that for a lot of people tonight right across our board, as well as Max and Dallas out there on the farm. They love a little bit of Roy. They sure do. And driving. A lot of people that own farms, they do a lot of driving, sometimes just in circles, but they do love it. They really do. 20 minutes after 7 here on the tank, and let's continue with some more great tracks in just a moment.
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0: Oh, you sure are. Isn't that lovely? They pop in every now and again.
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0: And a big thank you to that sponsor, all our sponsors as well. You're beautiful people, you really are. 22 minutes after 7 as we continue with our Cheerios and going back up on the hill, and young Karen is listening in. Hi, Kaz. Yeah.

Oh, Miss Helen Reddy. Isn't that a beautiful old song? It sort of brings back a few old memories. It really does, here on the tank. And here, Delta Dawn. And playing that for a lot of people tonight listening in, as well as Karen up there on the hill. Hi, Karen. I hope you're warm. You are. Great stuff. Now let's continue with our little cheerios. We've got some great songs and some lovely people, just like Karen, to say hello to. And who we got? We got Nani and Nigel are listening in. Hi, gang.

Everyone's got a rumour. 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Adele. And rumour has it, yes, that we're playing that tonight for stacks of people. But Nani and Nigel, they love Adele. They really do. They told me just the other day they love Adele. As we continue with our little cheerios tonight, Thursday night, and our young Tim way over there on the mountain. Hi, Tim.

0: Oh, there you go, Tim. The Big O, joining us once again on our little radio station on a Thursday night, doing our Cheerios and working for the man. Yes, going way over the mountain. You'll have to sort of phone in, Tim, and just tell us exactly where you are. So maybe he doesn't want people to know where he is. I don't know. But he's a good bloke. He really is. This is The Tank.
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3: Oh, just checking on our weather, and I do believe it's around about 18.2 degrees at the moment. And still rain showers coming through. Humidity is something like 97%. And rain since 9 a.m., 17 millimetres. And it's just all happening. It really is. Looking at tomorrow, mid-north coast for Friday, cloudy, very high chance of more rain, most likely in the morning and afternoon, and the chance of a thunderstorm in the morning, possibly severe with heavy rain, which may lead to flash flooding. Light winds becoming west to southwesterly, 15 to 25 kilometres an hour in the morning. And that chance of rain, as they're saying, is 80%. Fire danger, none. And the amount of rain, 5 to 10 millimetres, and the UV index, moderate. Well, that's sort of bringing you up to date. And for those people out on the roads tonight, please take it easy, won't you? Okay? We don't want to be announcing anything about horrific accidents in and around anywhere, especially in our area. It's 25 minutes away from BBC News at 8 as we continue with our little cheerios, and a good evening to you. And I'm getting some messages with some people sort of on the phone, on the blower, and but just at the moment I sort of, I can't say I'm here on my own because we're not allowed to say that. Okay, so but we'll continue on. 25 minutes away from BBC News at 8, and we're catching up with Harriet, way down south. Hi, Harriet. How are you? You okay? It's a lovely song. Slow to start.

The big sound of ABBA and All About Fernando. Weren't they a super group? They really were. And wrote all their own material and everything else and made buckets of money and retired and then come back for a little while, then retired, and now they're honestly retired. Good on them, I say. Yes, Fernando. Playing that for a lot of people tonight, as well as Harriet listening in way down south. And a good evening to you, Harriet. Okay, you can sort of sit down now. I do believe that Harriet, every now and again, gets up and has a bit of a dance around with some of the music that we play. Isn't that good? It really is. And a good evening to way over south to young Gwen is listening in. Hi, Gwen.

Oh, they stole that line from someone else. oh, dear. That's the judge joining us on a Thursday night and all about girls with guitars and playing that for a lot of country music buffs right throughout our little region tonight and also over south. A lot of people are listening in over south as well. And good on you and a good evening to everyone over south and west and east in our little region. And young Gwen is listening in. And Gwen, sit down now. Okay, the song's over. As we continue with some of the greatest songs that we can sort of muster up tonight. And we got just a few to get through, just a few. And Dale and John out there on the farm. Hi, gang. Welcome back. They've been travelling.

0: music. I just want to dance with you, okay? Oh, it's a great song. It really is. It gets you sort of moving, doesn't it? Especially on a cold night. Still 18 degrees at the moment, and the rain's pretty persistent as well, and it's going to be raining heavier tomorrow. Yes, according to our little computer here. It's just on 12 minutes away from 8, and we're still doing our little cheerios, and we'll be back in just a moment.
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0: And a big thank you to that sponsor. Without you guys and girls, we wouldn't be on air. That's bottom line. It really is. As we continue at 10 minutes away from news and just looking at our what we've got on, and we've got a terrific song lined up, and we're going to send a big cheerio right out to young Jenny way down south. Hi, Jenny.
3: Hi, Macleay.

That's Creedence. And as long as I can see the light. It's a great song with a great message, I think, and that one it really is when you sit down with the headphones on and listening to the words and the beat as well. It's just moving. It really is. And we sent her a big cheerio way down south to Jenny tonight. And Dottie is listening in as well. Hi, Dottie.

Isn't that a great track? It really is. And we're sort of pulling some of these particular songs right off the computer tonight. And it's really good to have that facility just on hand. And sometimes they get lost and it leaves you in limbo. But other than that, it's not too bad. It's really not. Well, that's nearly about it for me, actually. And I hope you like that little track we sort of picked out there, Dottie, on a Thursday night. And we've got... can we squeeze one more in? I think we can. And there's young Paul. He's been listening for a while. He's, I say young Paul, but he's getting on a little bit.

0: That's George Jones. He doesn't need no rocking chair. Heck, it's mind over matter, really. I always say to people, you know, train the brain. You know, for those people over 50 and getting on a bit, you're always 30. And when you get over a little bit further, you're always 47 for a few years. That's the way to do it. Well, that's it for me. I hope you enjoyed the little program tonight. We'll do it all again next Thursday night around about the same time, okay? I'll be here. You be there. Okay. You have a great tomorrow and a safe and lovely weekend. I'll catch you later.
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5: BBC News with Govinda Gill. Iran's Revolutionary Guard says it's retaliated against a US airbase in the region after the latest US strikes on southern Iran. It's

0: believed to be in Kuwait. Yolande Nell is in Jerusalem.
1: So another significant escalation in the Gulf, and this is the second time there has been this kind of challenge to the ceasefire this week. Kuwait reported that there were some explosions early this morning and told its citizens that it was intercepting missile and drone attacks without saying where they were coming from. Kuwait, of course, has got a big US airbase there. And then the Iranian Revolutionary Guards came out saying that they had attacked a US airbase. This was in response to a previous attack on Bandar Abbas. Now, we've been hearing that the US shot down four attack drones from Iran earlier, and that they had also then attacked a ground launch site near Bandar Abbas to stop a fifth drone being launched.
0: Israel has continued to intensify its attacks on Lebanon, striking the southern city of Tyre overnight. Video footage showed crowds gathered around collapsed buildings and rescue workers putting out fires. Tens of thousands of residents were given a two-hour warning to leave. About 14% of Lebanese territory is now under Israeli evacuation orders. Officials in Kenya say they've begun the process of identifying victims of a nighttime dormitory fire that killed at least 16 students. Agiza Wandera reports from Nairobi.
2: The deadly fire swept through a dormitory at Utumishi Girls Academy in Gilgil, northwest of Nairobi, in Kenya's Great Rift Valley, early on Thursday morning. Police say dozens of students are currently receiving treatment in hospital, with some suffering injuries sustained while trying to escape the flames. The dormitory housed around 200 students. Emergency crews backed by military personnel and county firefighters managed to contain the blaze after rushing to the scene overnight. Some students reportedly fled into nearby areas in panic as smoke engulfed the building.
0: A senior EU official says it'll expand import quotas and tariffs to defend its economy against imbalanced trade with China. The industry commissioner said some sectors, including chemicals, metals and clean technology, were at risk of being destroyed by unfair Chinese competition. Beijing has called the proposed measures a form of protectionism. Police in Australia say a woman with links to IS has been charged with terrorism offences, which could carry a maximum sentence of 10 years. The 34-year-old had travelled to Syria with a man around 12 years ago to join IS. She'd been detained by Kurdish forces. World News from the BBC. The US and Ukraine have denied a claim by a senior EU official that US diplomats left Kyiv this week after Russia warned it would launch massive new strikes on the Ukrainian capital. The American embassy said it was open and operating normally. The Ukrainian foreign ministry also corroborated this. Earlier, the EU foreign policy chief said all European diplomatic staff had stayed after the Russian warning on Monday, but that the Americans had left. The US authorities have charged a Google engineer with breaking insider trading laws by allegedly using its data to place lucrative bets on the prediction platform Polymarket. Michele Spagnuolo is accused of making $1.2 million by betting on who would be the most searched for person on Google last year. Here's Nick Marsh.
3: The US Department of Justice is saying that he used internal information which was contained in marketing material that Google says all employees have access to, but which the company has condemned as a serious breach of its policy. So he's been arrested for insider trading now, this engineer. A spokesman for Polymarket said that the platform was working closely with the authorities, so the DOJ and the FBI in this case, in this investigation. The spokesman also said that blockchain trading is transparent, traceable, and bad actors leave footprints, hence why they were able to find this engineer.
0: A court in Thailand has acquitted a prominent opposition politician of insulting the monarchy. Thanachorn Chungrungrungit was indicted in 2022 on charges of lèse majesté and violating cybercrime laws. Last year, he'd questioned why a company owned by the king was Thailand's sole maker of COVID vaccines. The court ruled that his comments were directed at the management of the vaccine rollout and not at the monarchy. BBC News.
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6: This is Tank FM's weather update for Kempsey and the Macleay Valley. Friday's forecast is cloudy. Very high chance of rain. The chance of a thunderstorm along the coastal fringe during the day, which may lead to flash flooding. Kempsey and Southwest Rocks 21 degrees. Saturday's outlook is mostly sunny. Slight chance of a shower in the south in the morning. Near zero chance of rain elsewhere. Winds westerly 15 to 25 kilometers per hour. Kempsey 24 and Southwest Rocks 22 degrees. Sunday's forecast is partly cloudy. Slight chance of a shower in the south, most likely in the morning and afternoon. Near zero chance of rain elsewhere. Winds westerly 15 to 25 kilometers per hour. Kempsey 23 and Southwest Rocks 21 degrees. 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

0: If you're wondering what 45 RPM is all about, that's easy. 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

0: 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Three Dog Night, Mama Told Me Not to Come. Justin's just called in on 1-800-045-RPM. Let's see what we can do for him.
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0: What's your connection with that?
1: Well, the movie, of course, Dustin Hoffman. Would Simon of Garfunkel have been anything without that movie? I mean, come on.
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0: 45 RPM. Some memories like that are worth replaying. If you've just joined us, welcome. This is 45 RPM, where we spin the greatest tunes from the vinyl era. Coming up this hour, Ward's got a fun Madonna quiz to test your knowledge. And next, cast your mind back. What year was it when Shane Gould was named Australian of the Year after that unforgettable Olympic performance? We'll play an epic song from that year on the history of pop, coming up on 45 RPM.
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3: 1972. David Cassidy, Donny Osmond and Michael Jackson were the Teeny Boppers Pin-Up Boys in 1972. David brought back Cherish. Donny had the year's number one single with his revival of Paul Anka's Puppy Love, and Michael Jackson had his first number one hit with a song about a rat called Ben. Three of the year's biggest selling singles were instrumentals. A Moog synthesizer player called Stan Free recorded Popcorn under the name Hot Butter. The Royal Scots Dragoon Guards took their bagpipe version of the old hymn Amazing Grace to number one, and a group of Canadian old-timers, the Mum and the Dads, had a big hit with the Rangers Waltz. At the other end of the musical spectrum, the rock world's most outrageous showman, Alice Cooper, released the album and single School's Out. Deep Purple tested the decibel limits with Machine Head. The best-selling live recording came from UK rockers Slade with Slade Alive, and Jethro Tull made number one with their concept album Thick as a Brick, which featured just one 43-minute song. Talking of long songs, American Pie, an 8.5-minute epic by Don McLean, became one of the year's biggest hits. The song's lyrics are the subject of much curiosity. Although McLean dedicated the American Pie album to Buddy Holly, he's not mentioned by name in the song. American Pie was at number one for 5 weeks.

0: 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The Four Seasons, Who Loves Ya? Coming up, we look at the biggest 45s this week across the decades. And in this week's quiz, Wood will test your knowledge about Madonna. 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
3: It's time to strike a pose with the undisputed queen of pop, Madonna. From the holiday years through to Vogue, Ray of Light and beyond, she's reinvented herself more times than most artists release albums. This week's questions were kindly sent in by Margaret from Harvey Bay, who tells us that she still remembers hearing Like a Virgin for the very first time and nearly driving off the road. So express yourself, get into the groove, and let's see if you're causing a commotion with this week's quiz. Question 1. Before becoming a global superstar, in which American city was Madonna born? Question 2. Now this is a two-parter, and both answers relate to famous films. 1. Madonna starred alongside Rosie O'Donnell in which 1992 baseball film? 2. Which 1996 musical film saw Madonna play Ava Perón? Question 3. A three-parter for true fans. 1. What was the title of Madonna's first Australian Top 40 hit? 2. What Madonna hit from 1990 had the same title as Tommy James and the Shondells hit? And 3. Madonna performed at the halftime show of which major American sporting event in the year of 2012? Maestro, thinking music please. How do you think you went? Let's find out. Question 1. Before becoming a global superstar, in which American city was Madonna born? The answer? Madonna was born in Bay City, Michigan.
4: This used to be my playground. This used to be my childhood dream.
3: Question 2. Now this is the two-parter and both answers relate to famous films. 1. Madonna starred alongside Rosie O'Donnell in which 1992 baseball film? The answer to that, A League of Their Own. And 2. Which 1996 musical film saw Madonna play Ava Perón? The answer, Evita.
4: Don't cry for me, Argentina. The truth is I never left you.
3: Now finally for question 3, a three-parter for you, the true fan. 1. What was the title of Madonna's first Australian Top 40 hit? That answer, Burning Up. What Madonna hit from 1990 had the same title as a Tommy James and the Shondells hit? The answer to that, Hanky Panky. And the final one, Madonna performed at the halftime show of which major American sporting event in the year of 2012? The answer to that one, the Super Bowl 46th halftime show.

So how did you go? One, right, and you're still living in a material world. Two, and you're officially in vogue. And if you answered all three correctly, I salute you. Take a bow. You've clearly been keeping the faith borderline obsessively and not taking a holiday from your pop knowledge. If you'd like to send in questions for a future edition of 45 RPM, email us at request@45rpmradio.com. Thanks for playing along this week. I'm Ward Lake, and this has been 45 RPM, where the records spin, the memories return, every song has a story.

0: 45 RPM. Slide effects include toe tapping and time travel. And all I ever wanted. Now let's check out the biggest tunes of the week in Australia on this day in years gone by. 40 years ago, Cliff Richard teamed up with the Young Ones for a comedic version of his 1959 hit, Living Doll.
1: Got myself a crying, talking, sleeping, walking, living doll.
0: 50 years ago, just as karaoke was beginning to spread throughout Asia, ABBA's biggest hits, including this one, were among the very first Western pop tracks turned into instrumental backing tapes. Fernando was number one for 14 weeks.
2: Can you hear the drums, Fernando? I remember long ago another starry night like this.
0: And 60 years ago, Bobby and Laurie's song Hitchhiker became a number one hit after reimagining an obscure American B-side. The 45 was the first Australian single to feature a fuzz box.

stand and the cars go by. Some honking, some just wave high. It seems like life and the cars both just passed me by. Hitchhiker, you know, no special place to be going. I just go whichever way the wind's blowing. 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

0: 45 RPM, Bobby and Laurie, beloved regular performers on the wildly popular teenage TV program The Go Show, with their first hit single, I Belong With You. The song hit number one in Melbourne and number nine nationally. Next hour, thanks to the wonders of pre-recorded magic, the late Renee Geyer joins us to play a song about the one day in the week that's always top of mind. And in Lost 45s, Cam has a Rolling Stone classic that Mick Jagger gave away. Aussie Legends and Lost 45s coming up next hour on 45 RPM.
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2: This is Tank FM's weather update for Kempsey and the Macleay Valley. Friday's forecast is cloudy, very high chance of rain. The chance of a thunderstorm along the coastal fringe during the day, which may lead to flash flooding. Kempsey and Southwest Rocks 21 degrees. Saturday's outlook is mostly sunny. Slight chance of a shower in the south in the morning. Near zero chance of rain elsewhere. Winds westerly 15 to 25 kilometers per hour. Kempsey 24 and Southwest Rocks 22 degrees. Sunday's forecast is partly cloudy. Slight chance of a shower in the south, most likely in the morning and afternoon. Near zero chance of rain elsewhere. Winds westerly 15 to 25 kilometers per hour. Kempsey 23 and Southwest Rocks 21 degrees. 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

0: 45 RPM, proof that some things were better back then. Now, if you've just joined us, hello and welcome to 45 RPM. This is a show where we play the greatest tunes from the vinyl era. And Hannah, who listens to the show from the US, rang in a few minutes ago on 1-800-045-RPM with her request. Thanks for calling. What did you want to hear?
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0: And what's your connection with that?
1: This song means something to me because it was one of my favorite songs that the DJ played at my wedding back in 2020. We invited all of my grandparents, aunts and uncles, parents, everyone to come out on the dance floor and dance to this song. And so it always reminds me of my wedding. So I'd love to hear it.

0: 8:45 PM, we play the hits, not the fillers. This hour, one of the songs the Stones gave away. And they gave plenty away to people like Marianne Faithfull, Gene Pitney and Cliff Richard. But the artist that Cam's talking about in Lost 45s got several of them. But next in Aussie Legends, one of the biggest selling Aussie singles of all time. It was also a huge hit in the UK, Canada and around 10 other countries. Aussie Legends with the late Renee Geyer, sitting in my lounge room back then, next on 45 RPM.
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2: As the lead singer of the Easy Beat, Stevie Wright became the first international rock star that Australia produced, and probably the last until Michael Hutchence, Kylie Minogue arrived. Friday On My Mind went to number one in Australia, top 10 in the UK, France, Germany, Italy and the Netherlands, and a year later, top 20 in the USA and Canada. Wright later scored a number one hit in Australia with his 11-minute solo hit called Evie. He was one of the most dynamic performers of his day. He opened the door to international success and influenced the many acts that followed. Stevie credited Ray Charles as the one who inspired him most.
3: I really idolised Ray Charles. He just seemed to have it all together, really. And we looked back to what was happening to the roots of rock and roll and the roots of music and found that Ray Charles knew what was going on and took our thing from him. Not actually copied him, but took what he found out perhaps in attitude and transcribed that into our own interpretations of things and songs and feelings.
2: Apart from Ray Charles, who else influenced those early songs?
3: Buddy Holly and a host of others, Little Richard, in a way for fast rock and roll songs. And I was even sucked into sentimental love songs like Bobby V and things like that. But when I found Ray Charles, I fell in love with music. I stopped trying to become a pop star and then I started to become a musician.

0: 95 RPM. Some memories like that are worth replaying. Still to come out, Timeless Earworm. It's a one-hit wonder about an unforgettable telephone number. And goodness knows how many years on, the song still gets stuck in our heads. But next, the songs that the Rolling Stones gave away to other musicians. Mick Jagger and Keith Richards used many of these songs to practice songwriting, and some of them became hits for Marianne Faithfull, the Flying Burrito Brothers, Cliff Richard, Gene Pitney. But one artist got to record many of them, including Yesterday's Papers, Paint It Black, Think, Satisfaction, and this week's Lost 45. And that's coming up with Cam on 45 RPM.
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3: One of the fascinating things about the 1960s is how the biggest bands often had foils, artists who regularly covered their songs and sometimes even scored hits with them. Take the Beatles. Their catalogue was so strong that singers like Joe Cocker could take a tune like With a Little Help from My Friends and completely reinvent it. His soulful version became a classic in its own right, proving Lennon and McCartney's songs could live far beyond the Fab Four's recordings. The Rolling Stones had their own foil too, Chris Farlow. While Mick Jagger and Keith Richards were building their reputation as songwriters, they often gave material to Farlow. He had the voice and the grit to carry their songs into the charts. His 1966 version of Out of Time, produced by Jagger himself, went all the way to number one in the UK and number nine on the Australian Go Set chart. That was a Stones composition, but it was Farlow who turned it into a smash. For the songwriters, this was gold. It meant their work wasn't just tied to their own band, it could stand alone, succeed in other voices, and bring in publishing royalties. It was proof the Stones were more than performers, they were craftsmen. Let's spin one of those foils right now. This week's Lost 45 from Chris Farlow, Out of Time. I'm Cam for 45 RPM.

45 RPM, no guilty pleasures here, just good taste. Ice House, Electric Blue. I remember whenever that song used to come on the radio back in the day, one of my boys was always playing air guitar. And according to his kids, he still does. Thanks to Cam for his Lost 45s, Renee for Aussie Legends, Newman for the History of Pop, Ward for the Music Quiz, Hannah and Justin for your requests. 45 RPM emanates from the Pulse in Geelong and is heard nationally on stations throughout the Community Radio Network. We return next week with more of Australia's greatest 45s from the 60s, 70s and 80s. To take us out, this week's earworm. It's an incredibly infectious one-hit wonder about a telephone number left on a payphone wall. This is Tommy Two Tone with, now say it with me, 867-5309 Jenny. I'm Wes J. On behalf of the team, thanks for sharing part of your day with us on 45 RPM. Hey!

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3: BBC News with Govinda Gill. Iran's Revolutionary Guard says it has retaliated against a US airbase in the region after the latest American strikes on southern Iran. The Iranians didn't say where the base was, but Kuwait said it had responded to drone and missile attacks. Yolande Nell has the latest from the region.
4: This looks like another serious escalation in the Gulf for the second time this week. And Kuwait this morning warning its citizens that there may be the sound of explosions as they intercepted missiles and drones incoming. Kuwait, of course, does have a big US airbase there. And then the Iranian Revolutionary Guard Corps came out saying that it had targeted a US airbase in the region.
5: Showing launching missiles towards the base that they say the U.S. attack was launched from, but they do not mention the name of the host country. It seems to be a base in Kuwait, but Iranian media does not openly basically reference what has been targeted.
3: The Israeli military says it carried out a strike in the Lebanese capital, Beirut, as it continues its offensive against Hezbollah. Images from the city's southern suburbs show thick smoke billowing from across buildings. Yolande Nell is in Jerusalem.
4: We're hearing from the Israeli military saying that they've carried out what they're calling a targeted strike in Beirut. This despite the fact that Beirut has not really been targeted heavily in recent times. But previously, the Israeli military was saying there had been 135 Hezbollah targets hit by them in the past day, mainly in Tyre, in the south, in other parts of southern Lebanon, also in the Bekaa Valley.
3: Distraught parents have gathered at a girls' boarding school in Kenya where 16 children died after a fire broke out in a dormitory early on Thursday. Some parents broke down in tears and demanded answers from government officials. Victor Kanani is outside the school in the Rift Valley town of Gilgil. He explained why fires are common in schools in Kenya.
6: This is not sadly the first incident that has happened. In 2024, we had a similar incident in somewhere in Nanyuki, and it was in another boarding school, a primary boarding school. And the government did promise that there will be new measures. In fact, there was a committee that was set up to look at how to contain school fires and what needs to be done. Those recommendations were given to government, but it seems that nothing much was done in terms of taking up the recommendations and implementation.
3: A senior EU official says it'll expand import quotas and tariffs to defend its economy against imbalanced trade with China. The industry commissioner said some sectors, including chemicals, metals and clean technology, were at risk of being destroyed by unfair competition. BBC News. European Union regulators have fined the Chinese online retailer Temu $232 million. Officials said the firm had not done enough to stop selling illegal and dangerous products to customers in the EU, including defective chargers and dangerous baby toys. Temu has until late August to devise a satisfactory action plan or face possible additional penalties. The head of the World Health Organization is traveling to the Democratic Republic of Congo as concern grows over the Ebola outbreak in the east of the country. Tedros Adhanom Ghebreyesus will meet senior officials and partners in Kinshasa before heading to Bunia, the epicenter of the crisis. Shortages of medical supplies and difficulties tracing contacts are hampering efforts to contain the virus. Italy's declared a red heatwave alert for the cities of Rome, Bologna, Florence and Turin, becoming the latest country to warn against unseasonal high temperatures. Thermometers in Britain, France, Portugal and Spain are showing temperatures close to or over 30 degrees Celsius. James Waterhouse reports from Paris.
7: France, like much of Western Europe, is continuing to be gripped by what meteorologists are calling a persistent heat dome, where hot air from North Africa is trapped over the continent. Schools in several cities are either suspending outdoor activities or closing completely. The French Prime Minister, Sébastien Lecornu, is meeting ministers this afternoon to try to plan for a summer which they fear could bring low water supplies and forest fires. These high temperatures are expected to last all week.
3: The French National Assembly has voted unanimously to repeal the colonial-era law that regulated slavery. France abolished slavery in 1848, but the Black Hode Law was never removed from the statute books. That's the latest. BBC News.
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8: This is Tank FM's weather update for Kempsey and the Macleay Valley. Friday's forecast is cloudy, very high chance of rain. The chance of a thunderstorm along the coastal fringe during the day, which may lead to flash flooding. Kempsey and Southwest Rocks 21 degrees. Saturday's outlook is mostly sunny. Slight chance of a shower in the south in the morning. Near zero chance of rain elsewhere. Winds westerly 15 to 25 kilometers per hour. Kempsey 24 and Southwest Rocks 22 degrees. Sunday's forecast is partly cloudy. Slight chance of a shower in the south, most likely in the morning and afternoon. Near zero chance of rain elsewhere. Winds westerly 15 to 25 kilometers per hour. Kempsey 23 and Southwest Rocks 21 degrees. 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Once they're gone here, they'll be gone forever. 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

and the chiming guitars signal a welcome to the program and a booming voice. I'm Paul Gough. Each week I bring you the best in jangly pop from around the planet, from across the timeline, heard first on 2SER and right around the country thanks to the Community Radio Network. How are you? You feeling good? I hope so. I've got some great music for you. I am going to go to the 60s. Matt contacted me and said, you talk about the 60s and you never really get to play it. Well, I am today. I'll play something a little obscure and something that you probably will know if you're advanced in years. Perhaps it'll be new for you. That's coming up. Lots of new songs too, speaking of new. Latest from Red, Pinks and Purples. We'll hear from High Sun. That's with a double N. But some old gear as well. But let's start with something new. This is a brilliant new track from an artist who hasn't really done anything since 2017. Dustin Pacier makes music under the name Beach Fossils, and I have loved his stuff for a long time. The last couple of years ago, actually, he took some of the tracks, the jangly tracks, and turned them into jazz piano ballads, which was a little bit different. But his real album under the name Beach Fossils came out 2017, Somersault. This one from Beach Fossils is Don't Fade Away.

that's just a perfect slice of pop music, in my opinion. And it all came out of Times Gone Bad. Matthew Sweet, such a great songwriter. Very highly successful album for him, Girlfriend. It was his third that came out in 1991 off the back of a divorce. And someone said to him, this is your breakup record. Are you going to still be able to write good songs? He said, I'm sure I'll just be as depressed at some other point in my life. Well, possibly not, because he, while he's created lots of great music, and I love his stuff a lot, didn't really quite reach those heights. Beautifully produced, featuring the guitar work there of Richard Lloyd, formerly of the group Television. But that's one of my picks. But the whole album's great. 15 cracking tracks, and there were variations that came out with sort of acoustic versions. If you love Matthew Sweet, check it out from 91. I thought that played well off the back of the latest from Beach Fossils, which is a really catchy song, and it's so good to have their music back. Dustin, as I said, of the group, I think started as a one-man band with Beach Fossils, and then they expanded into a group, and everything they ever did was really, really good. Somersault especially is fantastic, but go back to those early singles. There was a whole bunch of great stuff of a similar ilk in the early noughties that I loved a lot from Beach Fossils. This is Chimes, bringing you the best in guitar music from across the ages, and we will be delving into the 60s, as I said. Sometimes I just get too excited by the present. Can't help it. Lots of great new music. There was a, did you see that thing? There was a, online, I think it was the ABC, said once you over 40, you don't listen to, or you don't like new music. Well, that's just a load of rubbish. Just a load of rubbish. I know that we have a wide variety of listeners to Chimes and most other programs that, you know, people love music. If you love music, you love it. If you don't, you don't. And I just think that's, you know, to pigeonhole people of age to be ageist and say, well, you know, once you hit this point, you don't listen. I mean, yes, life gets in the way, but, hey, I've never stopped listening. I'll always be excited by music new and old. Just means you've got too many choices, that's all. This is a great new EP, or no, LP actually. It comes out in pink, which makes sense because the band's called Blushing, and they're out of Austin, Texas. And this you would put into the shoegaze variety. And I love a bit of shoegaze, always have since the likes. Well, if you want to really go back to the early roots of shoegaze, you go to the beautiful cavernous sound of the Cocteau Twins. But, of course, there are all the great bands like Lush and Ride. Dubbed shoegaze, for those that are unfamiliar with the terminology, for those young players that, when guitars were sort of coming back into vogue, sort of around the time of dance music in the UK, a lot of the players were just staring at their feet or staring at their guitar pedals because there were so many of them, and they got dubbed shoegaze. Tended to be music that had a cavernous wall of sound. It's become its own genre. So let's hear something from Blushing, and let's go back and listen to something that sort of comes under the old banner of shoegaze. But first up, this is Blushing. Great new track, as I said. This one's called Tether.

You're tuned to Chimes, heard right around the country thanks to the Community Radio Network and also 2SER in Sydney where it's first heard. And I hope you're having a great day as you take in that wonderful blend of melody and noise, some of my favourite kind of sounds. I love it when it gets to that white-hot needle point of the guitar just going, sort of searing through your skull. For some people that's annoying, but hopefully you liked it. The Sounds of Eternal, they only released one single in 1990 on the excellent Sarah Records imprint called Breathe, and I played that track then. They also had another track called Sleep, which I really, really loved, and I was sort of uncertain which one to play. In the end, I went with the title track. After the group sort of folded, Christian Saville of that group went on to be a part of Slowdive. In fact, Slowdive even covered the song Sleep, and I don't think I've heard their version, which I was having a look at that. I thought, yeah, I need to dig that out again, but Eternal. Just love both of the songs that were on that 7-inch, beautifully recorded, and it just has that, you know, if you want to go to 101 shoegaze, that is the sound that many try to emulate. Now, I got a message from Kay who said, have a look at the release date for Blushing. Now, it's a brand new release in as far as it's the vinyl release of the group, which is two EPs, Tether and Weak. But it actually, these are two EPs that came out before. But I think what you'll find is they're only released as a digital item, but now they're available in print for the first time on vinyl. And I think that came out in around 2019. So, yes, I was wrong. In fact, Weak came out in 2018 and Tether came out in 2017. So... new, everything old is new again. So made new by the fact that it's out, but sounds good. Still sounds good. 6 years after it was recorded. Blushing is the name of the group from Austin, Texas. And we heard the track Tether. This is Chimes, heard first on 2SER and right around the country thanks to the Community Radio Network. If you'd like to get in touch, it's really easy. Just send me an email, chimes@2SER.com. That's how you get in touch. Chimes@2SER.com. Now, I went through a bit of a dive through my old CD collection the other day. Yes, the probably least favourite of how music is distributed these days. I see vinyl is on the up and up and up, and boy, so are the prices. Because people grab things digitally. I think cassette tapes still have a bespoke quality to them, but CDs tend to be sort of, you know, people turn down their nose. Well, I've got a very big collection. Wait, one day, eventually, they'll come back in fashion, then I'll start selling them maybe. I love CDs. I love all formats. Doesn't matter what it is. And I play it for you in all different ways here on Chimes. Let's dig through a great compilation. As I said, I was just sort of meandering through my collection and pulled this one out because I love the Pop Boomerang imprint. They're not doing stuff so much anymore. In fact, I think the label has... I think he can still get things from Scott, who runs the label. And he's always put out great compilations. He's got a great sensibility of curation. This is from the Shake Your Pop Boomerang Volume 2. And a band I really love a lot is Even. And this was a song that they recorded. It was a part of demos when they were going to put out the album A Different High. And it was a bit of a nod to the group 78 Saab. This track's called 74 Crown. And they had an old Toyota Crown that one of the band members had that deputised when things went wrong in the mid-90s and it carried them around. So based on that, let's hear Even and 74 Crown. This is Chimes.

Oh, David Gedge, like the indie Nile Rodgers. Oh, love that guitar sound. If I could bottle the essence of that, makes me feel happy every time. You sort of first heard it coming through the disco era, Casey and the Sunshine Band, and then everyone from Orange Juice to Pell Mell, a great Sydney band from the 80s, had that similar vibe. And of course, David Gedge of The Wedding Present that we just heard often used that to good effect as well. Sometimes it was a bit noisier, more distorted, but there, crisp, clean on the single Silver Shorts that was a part of the excellent Hit Parade series. In 1992, The Wedding Present decided to do something a little different. They were going to try and match the great feat of Elvis Presley, who recorded 12 top 40 singles in a year, or had hits with them. So they released a single every month, and it came out in limited form. Eventually it was put together as a CD or an LP. And the B-side was always a cover. Well, you know what? They knocked that out of the park in the UK. They had that success. Very popular with The Wedding Present. That really put them on the map in many ways because of, you know, releasing a great song, and they covered brilliant tracks on the other side too, the likes of the Monkees, Close Lobsters, who were sort of a band around their own time. The Go-Betweens, Cattle and Kay, were on there as well. But we heard Silver Shorts, and if you're a collector, you'll remember their cover was of the great Julie Cruise Falling, that you would know from the TV series Twin Peaks. The Mighty Wedding Present, so good. I had listened to the Hit Parade album for ages. Again, another one of those CDs I bumped into in the night just recently. I thought I'd play for you on Chimes. We started with Even and the track 74 Crown, and that's from the great Pop Boomerang Volume 2, Shake Your Pop Boomerang 2. And you can still find that as a digital download on the Pop Boomerang website. As I said, the label may not be releasing new things, but you can still get the old things, which is well worthy of your attention. This is Chimes, bringing the best in jangly pop from across the ages. And now we delve into the ages. I promised you I would do so. In a moment, we're going to hear one of my favourite groups out of the 60s. And you might be saying, oh, who's that? Well, you'll have to keep listening to decide or to find that out. But first up, I found this was on an excellent compilation, and the Cherry Red imprint out of the UK do some great things with diving through the psychedelic archives. This is from a compilation called Tea and Symphony, the English Baroque Sound 1967 to 1974. Now, Bob Stanley, who's a great journalist, he's a part of Saint-Étienne and runs co-runs the label Heavenly, was the architect of that collection. And he chose this one, which was a group that I didn't really know a lot about, called Kate, and I still don't know much about them. It was in the late 60s they released a single, and I think they may have had three singles on the CBS label. Now, this one made a record of the week on one of the BBC presenters' programs at the time. And this is, as I said, a gorgeous slice of Baroque pop from 1968. This is Strange Girl from Kate.

Oh, you're listening to 2SER and stations across Australia. Thanks to the Community Radio Network to this program called Chimes, a celebration of guitar music from the 60s till now. And there were the 60s in full Technicolor glory. The sounds of the Hollies, Alan Clark, Tony Hicks and Graham Nash. Yes, he who went on to be a part of Crosby, Stills, Nash and Young. In fact, it was a year after that song came out that he left the group. But the beautiful harmonies of the Hollies is one of the things that really sticks out, and I love it so much. Most of their tracks prior to that, in fact, most of them were written by Graham Gouldman of 10cc fame, who was a great songwriter of things like Bus Stop. And the band really wanted to come out with their own hit, and they had this sort of way of writing songs. They started practicing, and Graham Nash said that this was the song for him that he thinks back on with the Hollies as being one of their great songs, On a Carousel, written by the band, and Graham Nash for the first time singing lead vocals on that particular track. Of course, you know the rest of his back catalogue, a great show. In fact, I was lucky enough, he came out, I think, for Bluesfest a couple of years ago, and I got to meet him, have a chat with him. He was, a decent enough bloke. Prior to the sounds of the Hollies, On a Carousel, that was from 1967. We then time shifted a year later, and a mysterious little single that came out, not much more known about them, The Sounds of Kate, with no Kate involved, and the track Strange Girl, whether the song was about it, whether that was the inspiration for it. But they had three singles, that one from 1968, and you can find that on the Tian Symphony, the English Baroque Sound 67 to 74 box set, if you want to dig your teeth into some Baroque pop, which is something I like a lot. You're listening to Chimes. We hear all the best in guitar pop music. Now let's get into the new gear. As I said, we bring you the old and the new. This is a Dreamo. I've heard of Screamo. I've not heard of Dreamo. Dreamo pop indie project founded by Justin Cheremiah in his bedroom at the age of 14. There is no clue on his Bandcamp page as to how old Justin is now. I'm just going to have a look at a picture. Oh, he looks pretty young to me. Probably had a couple of years on him by now. This one is his latest, and it's a good one. Under the name High Sun, he goes with a double N. This track's called Fall Leaves.

like that a lot. Those two songs, you lump them under the people who really don't want to tell you much about who they are or what they do. On their Bandcamp site, Biff, B-I-triple-F, come from Nashville, Tennessee, just to sort of douse that myth that only country and western comes out of Nashville. There's a lot of great songwriters live in that town, and a lot of very different music emerges from Nashville. So never think Nashville is only about country. As a testament there from Biff. Can't tell you much more. They've got a few singles up on their Bandcamp site, but I like that one. It's a new one. Came out in February. I double-checked. The track from Biff was called Sinking In. We heard prior to that the music of High Sun. Both are bedroom musicians, do-it-yourself. Not sure of their status as far as playing live around the traps, but High Sun with a double N as out of San Francisco and creates jangly pop. And that one, Four Leaves, is the most recent from High Sun. You're tuned to Chimes on 2SER and around the country thanks to the Community Radio Network. Sticking in San Francisco now, this is a bloke who's been writing great music for a very long time. It's the music of Glenn Donaldson. Now, he's a really prolific chap. He's been a part of many different groups, Sky Green Leopards, the Art Museums, and before that a lot of freaky folk stuff that I should dig out and play for you at some stage. Has a strong connection to the Slumberland imprint, who absolutely love his music, and his latest album has just dropped called The Town That Cursed Your Name. He plays every instrument on the album, so he is the king of bedroom pop, except on one track there's a piano being played and he didn't do that. And he dedicates this record to everybody who ever tried to start in a band. This one from it, it's a great album, the whole thing's good, but I recommend, I like this track. Stood out for me. This one from Reds, Pinks and Purples is Mistakes Too Many to Name.

He's a little bit down on himself, old Glenn Donaldson, but maybe that's a part of being in a band and trying to get things happening. Mistakes, too many to name, although he's had so many great things as well. Red, Pinks and Purples, Glenn Donaldson's pseudonym. Pretty impressive when you consider he did everything himself. I'm Paul Gough. You've been listening to Chimes. Have a good week and...

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1: This is Tank FM's weather update for Kempsey and the Macleay Valley. Friday's forecast is cloudy, very high chance of rain. The chance of a thunderstorm along the coastal fringe during the day, which may lead to flash flooding. Kempsey and Southwest Rocks 21 degrees. Saturday's outlook is mostly sunny. Slight chance of a shower in the south in the morning. Near zero chance of rain elsewhere. Winds westerly 15 to 25 kilometers per hour. Kempsey 24 and Southwest Rocks 22 degrees. Sunday's forecast is partly cloudy. Slight chance of a shower in the south, most likely in the morning and afternoon. Near zero chance of rain elsewhere. Winds westerly 15 to 25 kilometers per hour. Kempsey 23 and Southwest Rocks 21 degrees. 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
3: BBC News with Govinda Gill. US Central Command has accused Iran of a dangerous violation of the ceasefire by launching a ballistic missile at Kuwait. Tehran said it had targeted US bases there in retaliation for a US missile strike on Iran. Yolande Nell has the latest from the region.
4: It's the second time this week that the ceasefire has really looked extremely shaky, and we've had the Iranian Foreign Ministry a while ago condemning this US strike on the Iranian port of Bandar Abbas, saying that it had carried out a response earlier attacking a US airbase. That's in Kuwait, it seems, because earlier Kuwait, which has got a large US airbase, it's an important strategic ally of the US in the region, it was reporting that it was intercepting drone and missile attacks.
3: The Israeli military says it carried out a strike in the Lebanese capital, Beirut. Images from the city's southern suburbs show thick smoke billowing from buildings. Israeli media say the strike was targeting the missile commander of a militia linked to Hezbollah and Iran. Distraught parents have gathered at a girls' boarding school in Kenya, where 16 children died after a fire broke out in a dormitory early on Thursday. More than 70 other students were injured in the blaze in the Rift Valley town of Gilgil. Thomas Mukwana reports from the scene.
5: Here at the school compound, hundreds of parents rushed in fear to pick up their daughters, hoping they're alive. While some walked out in relief holding their children, others looked for answers, fearing the worst. Local politicians have called for investigations into the cause of the fire, with police officers and firefighters still searching the scene. This tragedy adds to the list of similar fire tragedies in schools in Kenya. In 2024, 21 boys died at a fire in a primary school.
3: The World Health Organization says it's strengthening laboratory capacity in the Democratic Republic of the Congo as part of its response to the Ebola outbreak. Its director general says a partnership with the National Medical Research Organization there will speed up testing. Emery Makomeno reports from Kinshasa.
6: Dr. Tedros Adhanom Ghebreyesus's agenda includes high-level talks in Kinshasa.

0: Kinshasa on response coordination. After that, is expected to travel to Ituri province, the center of the outbreak. The WHO has warned of the serious challenges in trying to contain the spread of the Bundibugyo strain of Ebola in the DRC, including the ongoing armed conflicts in some affected areas.
1: Italy has declared a red heatwave alert for the cities of Rome, Bologna, Florence and Turin. It's part of a wider pattern across Western Europe, with thermometers in Britain, France, Portugal and Spain close to over 30 degrees Celsius. World news from the BBC. The EU's foreign policy chief, Kaja Kallas, has said Russia still shows no genuine interest in peace with Ukraine. She stressed that an unconditional ceasefire was a prerequisite for negotiations with Moscow and that Europe would never be a neutral mediator. European Union regulators have imposed a fine of $232 million on the Chinese online retailer Temu. Officials said the firm had not done enough to stop selling illegal and dangerous products to customers in the EU, including defective chargers and dangerous baby toys. Temu has until late August to devise a satisfactory action plan or face possible additional penalties. Police in Italy have seized assets worth more than $232 million belonging to the late mafia boss Matteo Messina Derano. They said the raids were conducted in several offshore destinations. Here's Amorasan at Hirajim.
2: Italian police said the operation began with a tip-off from the authorities in Andorra regarding an Italian woman with significant financial resources living in the territory. Investigations showed she had been married to a high-profile drug trafficker with close ties to the Cosa Nostra, the real-life Sicilian crime syndicate depicted in the Godfather movies. Matteo Messina Denaro was one of the most ruthless bosses of the group. The raids were carried out in places including Andorra, the Cayman Islands, Gibraltar, Monaco and Spain.
1: The French National Assembly has voted unanimously to repeal a colonial-era law that regulated slavery. France abolished slavery across its empire in 1848, but the law, known as the Black Code, was never removed from the statute books. The MP for Guadeloupe, who introduced the bill, Max Mathiasson, said it was a tribute to all men, women and children who were enslaved. BBC News.
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5: This is Tank FM's weather update for Kempsey and the Macleay Valley. Friday's forecast is cloudy. Very high chance of rain. The chance of a thunderstorm along the coastal fringe during the day, which may lead to flash flooding. Kempsey and Southwest Rocks 21 degrees. Saturday's outlook is mostly sunny. Slight chance of a shower in the south in the morning. Near zero chance of rain elsewhere. Winds westerly 15 to 25 kilometers per hour. Kempsey 24 and Southwest Rocks 22 degrees. Sunday's forecast is partly cloudy. Slight chance of a shower in the south, most likely in the morning and afternoon. Near zero chance of rain elsewhere. Winds westerly 15 to 25 kilometers per hour. Kempsey 23 and Southwest Rocks 21 degrees. 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

0: Wauchope and surrounding community are invited to celebrate the 50th anniversary of Our Lady of Lourdes Catholic Church building on Sunday the 31st of May. The celebration will commence with a 9 a.m. anniversary mass at Our Lady of Lourdes Catholic Church, followed by morning tea and a historical display at St Joseph's Primary School, located behind the church. The event marks 50 years since the church was officially opened in May 1976 and is open to all community members, including former parishioners, past students and anyone interested in Wauchope's local history.
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1: This is Tank FM's weather update for Kempsey and the Macleay Valley. Friday's forecast is cloudy, very high chance of rain. The chance of a thunderstorm along the coastal fringe during the day, which may lead to flash flooding. Kempsey and Southwest Rocks 21 degrees. Saturday's outlook is mostly sunny. Slight chance of a shower in the south in the morning. Near zero chance of rain elsewhere. Winds westerly 15 to 25 kilometres per hour. Kempsey 24 and Southwest Rocks 22 degrees. Sunday's forecast is partly cloudy. Slight chance of a shower in the south, most likely in the morning and afternoon. Near zero chance of rain elsewhere. Winds westerly 15 to 25 kilometres per hour. Kempsey 23 and Southwest Rocks 21 degrees. 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Once they're gone here, they'll be gone forever. 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
2: Hey there, I'm Jacob from the First Nations team at the ACCC. 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If you think you've been scammed, call your bank and report it to the Scam Watch First Nations info line on 1300 303 143. That's 1300 303 143. Authorised by the Australian Government, Canberra.
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0: Thank you very much. Thank you, everybody. And we'll see ya. 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Thank you. Good night. Thank you.
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3: BBC News with Sue Montgomery. The US military has accused Iran of a dangerous violation of the ceasefire by launching a ballistic missile at Kuwait. Tehran said it had targeted US bases there in retaliation for a US missile strike on Iran. Our Washington reporter Bernd Mussmann has more details.
4: Even though the White House and Central Command have accused Iran of violating the ceasefire, so far they've insisted that this and the U.S. strikes in recent days inside Iran haven't constituted the complete breakdown of the ceasefire. The language used by Central Command about the missile was quite careful. They said the U.S. stood ready for measured responses to Iranian aggression. And President Trump, at least for the moment, doesn't seem to think that a return to full-scale combat operations is necessary. Yesterday at the Cabinet meeting, he said that the talks are proceeding and he's still short of having to choose what he's termed option B, which would be that resumption of full-scale combat operations in and around Iran.
3: The Israeli military says it's carried out a strike in Beirut as it continues its offensive against Hezbollah. Israel struck the southern city of Tyre overnight after tens of thousands of residents were given a two-hour warning to leave. The Lebanese Justice Minister Adel Nasser spoke to the BBC about the displacement of its citizens.
5: We have more than 1 million displaced coming from the south to Beirut and to the north of Lebanon. The situation is very tough. The resources of the government are limited, but despite that, the government is making all the efforts and deploying all the efforts in order to be able to face this large level of displacement of people. And at the same time, there are cities and towns that are being systematically destroyed.
3: Distraught parents have gathered at a girls' boarding school in Kenya where 16 children died after a fire broke out in a dormitory early on Thursday. Some parents broke down in tears and demanded answers from government officials. More than 70 students were injured. The World Health Organization says it's strengthening laboratory capacity in the Democratic Republic of Congo as part of its response to the Ebola outbreak. The WHO says it's delivered nearly 5 tons of medical supplies to Bunia, the regional capital that's the centre of the outbreak. Petra Khoury in Kinshasa is from the Red Cross and Red Crescent societies.
6: We're deeply concerned about this outbreak. The virus had been circulating way before the outbreak was declared. At the moment, the widespread at the community level is high. We have multiple unknown chains of the virus and contact tracing remains at 35% and case identification is challenging.
3: World News from the BBC. Inflation in the United States has risen again, reaching 3.8% in April, rising fuel

0: costs were again to blame, with drivers paying 12% more to fill up their cars. Moderate Republicans are reported to be swinging away from President Trump ahead of the congressional votes. His party faces an uphill battle to maintain control of both houses. The Colombian government says clashes between factions of dissidents of the disbanded FARC group have left a high number of casualties. Some reports say more than 40 people were killed. The Colombian defense minister said the confrontation took place in Guaviare, where rival groups run drug trafficking and illegal mining. Serena Williams is in discussions about a potential return to competitive tennis next month. She's believed to be seeking an invitation to play in the doubles event at the Queen's Club, having completed drug testing protocols. This could mean Williams would return to action 4 years after she retired. Naomi Osaka, who previously beat the 23 Grand Slam winner in the US Open in 2018, was asked about Williams' return.
1: I'll be very entertained, but yeah, I mean, overall, the scope of it, I think it'll bring people to watch tennis, which she always does bring an audience with her. So I'm going to be tuned into the first match for sure. I think a lot of people are. And for me, everyone knows, like, Serena and Venus were my role models growing up. So it's going to be cool to see her on the grounds again.
0: Two brothers from England have completed their challenge of running 33 marathons in 33 days. There were cheers as Jordan and Kian Adams crossed the finish line in Dublin. They've raised around $2 million so far to tackle frontotemporal dementia, the disease that killed their mother. BBC News.
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4: This is Tank FM's weather update for Kempsey and the Macleay Valley. Friday's forecast is cloudy, very high chance of rain. The chance of a thunderstorm along the coastal fringe during the day, which may lead to flash flooding. Kempsey and Southwest Rocks 21 degrees. Saturday's outlook is mostly sunny. Slight chance of a shower in the south in the morning. Near zero chance of rain elsewhere. Winds westerly 15 to 25 kilometers per hour. Kempsey 24 and Southwest Rocks 22 degrees. Sunday's forecast is partly cloudy. Slight chance of a shower in the south, most likely in the morning and afternoon. Near zero chance of rain elsewhere. Winds westerly 15 to 25 kilometers per hour. Kempsey 23 and Southwest Rocks 21 degrees. 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
1: This is Tank FM's weather update for Kempsey and the Macleay Valley. Friday's forecast is cloudy, very high chance of rain. The chance of a thunderstorm along the coastal fringe during the day, which may lead to flash flooding. Kempsey and Southwest Rocks 21 degrees. Saturday's outlook is mostly sunny. Slight chance of a shower in the south in the morning. Near zero chance of rain elsewhere. Winds westerly 15 to 25 kilometres per hour. Kempsey 24 and Southwest Rocks 22 degrees. Sunday's forecast is partly cloudy. Slight chance of a shower in the south, most likely in the morning and afternoon. Near zero chance of rain elsewhere. Winds westerly 15 to 25 kilometres per hour. Kempsey 23 and Southwest Rocks 21 degrees. 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Once they're gone here, they'll be gone forever. 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That's your catch-up of the latest local weather and community news on 103.1 Tank FM.
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2: BBC News with Sue Montgomery. The United States and Iran are reported to have agreed the framework of a deal that would extend the ceasefire for 60 days and launch negotiations on the future of Iran's nuclear program. The BBC understands from White House sources that the Memorandum of Understanding, which is still awaiting approval from President Trump, says shipping through the Strait of Hormuz will be unrestricted during the extended truce. The reports come hours after each side accused the other of violating the ceasefire. The Israeli military says it's carried out a strike in the Lebanese capital, Beirut. Israeli media say the strike was targeting the missile commander of a militia linked to Hezbollah and Iran. Lina Sinjab reports from Beirut.
3: This is the first time Beirut has been targeted since early May, when Israel assassinated a member of Hezbollah's Radwan forces. Today's strike happened in Shuifat area in the southern suburb of Dahiyeh, a Hezbollah stronghold. Thousands of people fled Dahiyeh this week after Israel's Prime Minister Benjamin Netanyahu said the IDF would intensify its attacks on Lebanon. While Beirut was spared for the past few weeks, the south has been bombed daily. Those attacks have now intensified and Israel has expanded its ground operation, forcing tens of thousands of civilians to flee their homes.
2: Israel's prime minister says he's ordered the military to further expand its control of the Gaza Strip, contradicting the terms of the ceasefire deal. Emir Nader is in Jerusalem.
4: Speaking at a conference today, Benjamin Netanyahu said he has directed the army to increase its occupation to 70% of the Gaza Strip, adding that Israel is tightening its grip on Hamas. Footage of the event shows the crowd shouting 100%, to which the prime minister responds, "First 70, let's start with that." Earlier this month, Mr. Netanyahu confirmed that Israel has expanded its control to 60% of Gaza, up from 53% at the time of the October 2025 ceasefire deal. It envisages Israeli withdrawal, Hamas disarmament, and political transition in Gaza, but has stalled with eyes elsewhere in the region. On Wednesday, Israel's defense minister, Israel Katz, once again vowed to implement what he called voluntary emigration in Gaza.
2: The WHO says it's strengthening laboratory capacity in the Democratic Republic of Congo as part of its response to the Ebola outbreak. Petra Khoury in Kinshasa is from the Red Cross and Red Crescent Societies.
5: What is urgently required is scaling up the work at the community level. And this is what the DRC Red Cross and us as Secretariat, the Federation of Red Cross Red Crescent, were doing. Community engagement, doing more than 4,000 door-to-door visits have been done by the DRC Red Cross, engaging and communicating risks with communities, explaining to them the seriousness of the disease.
2: BBC News. Survivors of a fire at a girls' boarding school in central Kenya say delays in breaking down a locked dormitory door slowed their escape. At least 16 children died in the blaze on Thursday morning. Seven injured students have been airlifted to Nairobi for further treatment. Swiss police say they're treating a knife attack at a train station in the town of Winterthur early on Thursday as an act of terrorism. Three people were injured, with one needing emergency surgery. Police have arrested the alleged perpetrator. He'd been receiving treatment in a psychiatric clinic but was discharged on Wednesday. Colombian authorities say clashes between factions of dissidents of the disbanded FARC group have killed more than 50 people. The casualties were confirmed by the mayor of the department of Guaviare. He said the confrontation happened in a rural area 400 kilometres south of the capital, where armed groups run drug trafficking and illegal mining. Two brothers from England have completed 33 marathons in 33 days. There were cheers as Jordan and Kian Adams crossed the final finish line in the Irish capital, Dublin. They've raised around $2 million so far to tackle frontotemporal dementia, the hereditary disease that killed their mother. Jordan explained why they undertook the challenge.
6: No matter the time that you have here or the cards that you get dealt, you have a choice at how you play your hand. And I left that hospital that day knowing that I wanted to make an impact on the world.
2: The former president of

0: Yemen Abd Rabbah Mansour Hadi has died in exile in the Saudi capital. Hadi fled to Saudi Arabia in 2015 as war erupted when the Iranian-backed Houthis seized control of large parts of Yemen. A Saudi-led alliance of Arab states failed to restore him to power. BBC News.
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2: 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The latest weather is next.
3: This is Tank FM's weather update for Kempsey and the Maclay Valley. Friday's forecast is cloudy. Very high chance of rain. The chance of a thunderstorm along the coastal fringe during the day, which may lead to flash flooding. Kempsey and Southwest Rocks 21 degrees. Saturday's outlook is mostly sunny. Slight chance of a shower in the south in the morning. Near zero chance of rain elsewhere. Winds westerly 15 to 25 kilometers per hour. Kempsey 24 and Southwest Rocks 22 degrees. Sunday's forecast is partly cloudy. Slight chance of a shower in the south, most likely in the morning and afternoon. Near zero chance of rain elsewhere. Winds westerly 15 to 25 kilometers per hour. Kempsey 23 and Southwest Rocks 21 degrees. 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

0: A mini market will be held on the third Saturday of the month, starting at 8 a.m. going to 12 noon at the Pensioners Hall, Clyde Street, Kempsey. 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
3: BBC News with Sue Montgomery. Israel is maintaining its attacks in what it says are Hezbollah targets in Lebanon, even as reports emerge from Washington that an extension of the wider ceasefire with Iran is close. The IDF targeted the commander of an Iranian missile unit in southern Beirut on Thursday, as Lina Sinjab reports.
4: This is the first time Beirut has been targeted since early May, when Israel assassinated a member of Hezbollah's Radwan forces. Today's strike happened in Shuifat area in the southern suburb of Dahiye, a Hezbollah stronghold. Thousands of people fled Dahiye this week after Israel's Prime Minister Benjamin Netanyahu said the IDF would intensify its attacks on Lebanon. While Beirut was spared for the past few weeks, the south has been bombed daily. Those attacks have now intensified and Israel has expanded its ground operation, forcing tens of thousands of civilians to flee their homes.
3: U.S. officials say Washington and Tehran have agreed the framework of a deal that would extend their ceasefire for 60 days. It's awaiting approval from President Trump, who, sources say, wants time to consider a deal that will ease restrictions on shipping in the Strait of Hormuz. There's been no comment yet from Tehran on the latest reports of a peace deal. Sarah Smith has the latest from Washington.
5: It's important to stress this is not a peace deal. This is a proposed agreement that would extend the current ceasefire for 60 days and provide a framework for negotiations on reaching some kind of final deal. And it comes as there has been some renewed fighting between the US and Iran that's threatened the increasingly fragile current ceasefire. US officials have confirmed the proposal is that the Strait of Hormuz would be reopened for international shipping, which would take us back to where we were before President Trump launched this war, and Iran will commit not to pursue a nuclear weapon, which was also the case before the war began at the end of February. The big issue of what to do with Iran's stocks of highly enriched uranium and its future nuclear program will need to be negotiated during the 60-day window.
3: Israel's prime minister says he has ordered the military to further expand its control of the Gaza Strip, contradicting the terms of the ceasefire deal. Emir Nader reports from Jerusalem.
6: Speaking at a conference today, Benjamin Netanyahu said he has directed the army to increase its occupation to 70% of the Gaza Strip, adding that Israel is tightening its grip on Hamas. Footage of the event shows the crowd shouting 100%, to which the Prime Minister responds, "First 70, let's start with that." Earlier this month, Mr. Netanyahu confirmed that Israel has expanded its control to 60% of Gaza, up from 53% at the time of the October 2025 ceasefire deal. It envisages Israeli withdrawal, Hamas disarmament and political transition in Gaza, but has stalled with eyes elsewhere in the region.
3: Emir Nader from Jerusalem. World News from the BBC. Survivors of a fire at a girls' boarding school in central Kenya say delays in breaking down a locked dormitory door slowed their escape. At least 16 children died in the blaze on Thursday morning. Kenya says local law. This follows claims by U.S. officials.
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8: This is Tank FM's weather update for Kempsey and the Macleay Valley. Friday's forecast is cloudy, very high chance of rain. The chance of a thunderstorm along the coastal fringe during the day, which may lead to flash flooding. Kempsey and Southwest Rocks 21 degrees. Saturday's outlook is mostly sunny. Slight chance of a shower in the south in the morning. Near zero chance of rain elsewhere. Winds westerly 15 to 25 kilometers per hour. Kempsey 24 and Southwest Rocks 22 degrees. Sunday's forecast is partly cloudy. Slight chance of a shower in the south, most likely in the morning and afternoon. Near zero chance of rain elsewhere. Winds westerly 15 to 25 kilometers per hour. Kempsey 23 and Southwest Rocks 21 degrees. 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

0: Hello and welcome to The Wire, your national and independent coverage of current affairs right across Australia on community and Indigenous radio. I'm Emma Watsky, coming to you from Radio Adelaide here in Tandunya on the lands of Gunnamina. Our team pays our deepest respect to elders past, present and emerging. We extend this respect to all First Nations listeners and the rightful custodians of the lands you're listening in from. And today on the show,
1: communication's a human right, and given what is happening in the government, I'm shocked and horrified, honestly.
0: Contention continues around proposed NDIS cuts as more advocates speak out. Also, Australia's native food plants have been adapting to our country's harsh climate for thousands of years. We find out the many ways growing bush foods can contribute to sustainability. And later,
2: a period-friendly world to us in Australia would mean that access to period products are wherever you need them. It is also a world where there is not the shame and stigma associated with menstruation.
0: A rising number of Australians struggle to afford period products. Amid the cost of living crisis, menstrual inequality is worsening, particularly impacting marginalised groups and affecting social inclusion. We'll have this and more for you over the next half hour. We're on air across Australia, thanks to the Community Radio Network and the support from the Community Broadcasting Foundation. First up, over 300 experts are calling for safe, accurate and empowering climate science education in classrooms. The collective, including mental health organisations, researchers, educators, health professionals and young people, have signed an open letter to address rising disinformation and concern about claims of alarmist education climate-based narratives causing mental distress in young people. The letter references a May 2025 and 2026 Institute of Public Affairs report, which recommends scaling back or even removing climate education from primary schools. The letter says these reports misquote research and ignore current context. I spoke with Georgia Monaghan, co-founder of EcoMind.
3: We have 300 and counting doctors, psychologists, educators and researchers that have come together, and we're calling for honest, age-appropriate climate education in response to some misinformation and disinformation that is being reported on around climate anxiety in schools, and calls for removal of the syllabus in Australia.
0: Now, I'm aware that the letter also relates quite significantly to a May 2025 Institute of Public Affairs report claiming that alarmist narratives in climate education are, you know, prospectively causing mental distress in pre-adolescent Australians. How do you react to this aspect?
3: We agree that we need to safeguard the minds of young Australians, and it is a real problem, though, that the answer being put forward by a lot of fossil fuel-linked organisations and media is that it's to completely remove climate education from the curriculum. All of the evidence in this space have found that the reason for this distress is not caused by the education itself. It's caused by living through the crisis. And actually, children who understand climate change are better equipped then to cope with it.
0: I understand that broader reactions are potentially a bit divided. Some say rhetoric is activist driven, with concern for developmental stages or developmental appropriateness and an unreadiness for looming anxiety on broader or complex external threat. How do you respond to this, and how should we best equip children for the future?
3: It is a really understandable concern, and worth taking seriously how we are empowering young people to be ready for the future. I think the research shows exactly the path forward, and it is not through activist education, but it's through empowering education.
0: What impact could removing climate education from the curriculum have?
3: We have young people already being educated about climate change, whether it is through social media conversations at the dinner table, lived experience. We speak to young people who've had their HSC exams interrupted by bushfire smoke. So it is actually the opportunity for education within schools to write the conversations and correct the conversations. And what we have found is that not only does the research show that more information and better climate science education is more empowering, but that's what young people are asking for.
0: On that note as well, this sort of greater knowledge, greater awareness, why do you think it's potentially important to empower children and young people to help be part of the solution?
3: Young people are inheriting the world that we've given them. And we know we're experiencing it as there is a lot of things happening in the world that even a year ago we couldn't have anticipated. It's important that we give them all the tools to be able to be resilient, to be emotionally well, to be mentally well.
0: Moving into the future, how do you think climate education should be tailored, you know, to better suit the needs of children, balance truth and mitigate any unnecessary forms of anxiety?
3: The answer of what is the best call of action and what we are asking the Australian government to commit to is to embed into the curriculum accurate, psychologically safe, developmentally appropriate climate science from primary to secondary, and that it's staged so that when young people are ready, they will receive that education. It's also to ensure that teachers feel confident and empowered to give that training and to give that climate science to their young people. And it's also lastly really important to keep fossil fuel influence out of our classrooms and out of our clinic.
0: Is there anything that stood out to you or any point that report made that you are quite drastically concerned about?
3: Really, the concern that myself and a lot of the other signatory have is not even in the detail necessarily of the report. What we're more worried about is that these two reports and then a lot of the follow-up reporting in media is just generally creating a sense of panic around something that is just not true and spreading misinformation and disinformation.
0: Georgia Monahan, co-founder of EcoMind, speaking with me. And The Wire has also contacted the Institute of Public Affairs for further comment.
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0: The federal government's proposed NDIS cuts are still heavily criticised by the community, who say changes won't support Australians with disabilities. NDIS participants are concerned if cuts proceed, they could face losing independence and social participation. Speech pathologist and advocate Sarah Morhan is a carer for her sister with Down syndrome. She says the government is prioritising fiscal savings over human rights for people with disabilities. Powered Media's reporter Emma Myers spoke with Ms. Morhan to find out about her advocacy in speech pathology.
1: I decided to go into speech pathology because I wanted to make a difference for people who have disability. I chose to be a speech pathologist because I really found that giving people a voice and helping people find their voice, whether that is verbal, whether it's using sign, whether it's using communication devices, is one of the most important things that you can support a person to develop. Communication is a human right. And given what is happening in the government, I'm shocked and horrified, honestly, that we have a Labor government right now working to dismantle the NDIS that they legislated 13 years ago. And it's really important that we protect the NDIS. It's changed so many people's lives. Yes, there are many issues with it, but those issues are systemic and by design. They're not with participants. It's not with providers. We're just asking for a fair go.
5: Firstly, with your sister, what does she currently receive from being a participant on the NDIS, and what is she at risk of losing?
1: So Carly predominantly gets her social and community participation through the NDIS right now. She has funding to be able to go to programs during the week where she gets to hang out with like-minded peers, her friends, and she gets to be out of the house, not hanging out with her daggy parents or her daggy sister. She also works 2 days a week. She's an administration assistant at First Chance, which interestingly, Carly did all of her early intervention via First Chance at the University of Newcastle when she was a baby. So come full circle that she's working at First Chance now again. And she also, so she does administration, but she also works as a support person facilitator for a group for children with developmental disabilities, which she absolutely loves because there's a few kids in those groups who have Down syndrome, and Carly is so excited that she gets to be supporting little ones with Down syndrome. And I think it's such an important job and role for her to have, not only for those kids to see a person with a disability thriving and working and doing something really positive, but also for all of those parents of those children with disabilities. Seeing it at home with her parents is not fun. And that's probably what's most at stake here.
5: And what about your clients that you see? How would the proposed upcoming changes impact them?
1: Because I work in the pediatric space, and I think that's been a huge focus area of the government, particularly with us seeing thriving kids, foundational supports. I think the largest risk to a decent amount of my caseload right now is that they'll lose NDIS altogether. The government is looking to push lots and lots of kids. They've had a large focus on autistic kids and this mild to moderate classification that is not a clinical classification. We don't use that. It's not appropriate. And taking those kids off their individualized funding plans and pushing them to thriving kids. My biggest concern about thriving kids and what those kids will get is that the amount of money is so unbelievably inadequate that someone doing the maths said that when you break down the funding allocation for parents to access the parenting programs, because apparently parenting programs will suddenly make your child not disabled anymore, it only works out to being about $125 per parent, which is obviously not even enough for that parent to even probably access that program once all the rest of it goes to the administrative costs of the people running those programs.
5: And you've been quite vocal on social media about the changes.
1: Yeah. I feel like the reason I'm so annoying on social media is that I don't think that the broader public understands what's at stake. I think that the Redbridge report commissioned by the Shorten government, they paid $400,000 to figure out how to sell cuts to the NDIS. And the media and that government have been pushing this fraud narrative for so long that the broader public, the general public, people who've never met a person with a disability, people who think they will never get a disability, all have just believed that lie and taken it inside themselves, because the government knows how proud of the NDIS Australians are. It's become this quintessential element of what makes you Australian, is that we care about everyone in our society, and how we treat people in our society is a direct reflection of who we are as a country and as a people.
0: Speech pathologist and advocate Sarah Moran speaking with Powered Media's reporter Emma Myers. Today is World Menstrual Hygiene Day, observed annually to address stigma, improve education, and ensure equitable access to period products and facilities. According to a 2024 survey conducted by Australian charity Share the Dignity, 64% of menstruators in Australia struggle to afford period products. As cost of living remains a central concern for Australians, menstrual inequality continues to prevent menstruators from being able to participate fully and equally in society. The Wire's Taylor Viskich spoke with Rochelle Courtney, founder and managing director of Share the Dignity, to find out more.
2: We're not just talking about the woman who may be experiencing homelessness or fled domestic violence, who doesn't have $2 in her wallet to be able to afford period products. Menstrual equity is also about, you know, a woman who is having a miscarriage, whether a woman has gone to football on a Saturday morning to take her kids to training and picked up the wrong handbag and got a period unexpectedly. It's about how do we ensure that everybody can have access to period products when they need them.
6: In Share the Dignity's 2024 Bloody Big Survey, 64% of menstruators were found to have struggled to afford period products due to cost. In 2026, what impacts of increased cost of living pressures compounded by the war in the Middle East have you observed?
2: I'm upset at the thought that I thought that we would be moving forward, but I don't know that that will be the case. Where it once may have cost you $100 to fuel your car, it's now costing $130 to fuel your car. So a woman who was already doing it tough in budgeting, that $30 could have bought her the period products. So we are seeing more people cut pads in half to be actually able to make them last longer.
6: How is Share the Dignity helping to address these issues of menstrual inequity?
2: Yeah, for us, menstrual equity is about the provision of period products, but it's also about the shame and stigma. And we truly believe that's about education. So that includes a 10-year-old boy, a 40-year-old man, or a young woman, or an older woman, because without access to education, young girls won't know what's coming. What does a young man need to know about what his sister's going through? What does a coach need to know? In our Bloody Big survey, 51% of women said that they didn't feel like they were adequately educated. Could you imagine what that number is for men?
6: World Menstrual Hygiene Day's mission is to create a period-friendly world. What would that look like to you?
2: Period-friendly world to us in Australia would mean that access to period products are wherever you need them. It is also a world where there is not the shame and stigma associated with menstruation, and that everybody is educated. If we have that change, we will see workplaces with menstruation and menopause leave. We will see bathrooms in workplaces where women are not missing out on going to work or school or playing sport.
6: Sarah Scarce, founding director of the Aqua English Project, emphasises the disproportionate impacts menstrual inequity has on culturally and linguistically diverse communities' participation within the community and sports sector.
7: So we actually count periods in one of the barriers to equitable and genuine access to aquatic participation. So for a lot of the groups that we work with from lots of different cultures, they choose not to get wet, they choose not to swim when they're having their period. And if you broke that down in terms of, you know, funding we receive to deliver a 6-week swimming program, it's likely that they may only swim 4 or 5 weeks with us. So they're always behind the eight ball, especially compared to the male counterpart.
6: How has access to culturally inclusive and accessible information impacted that community participation?
7: Look, when we started 20 years ago, there wasn't anything. We sort of just had to present ourselves in what we call an amphibious program. So we would introduce ourselves dry first and make introductions on land. And with the women, we would have to talk about periods. We actually physically had to bring the tampon in, and we had to bring the pad in, and then we had to put the tampon in warm water and show that it expanded. And we had to talk about the cultural differences. And so it's a lot better now. Talking to you in 2026, in 2006, it wasn't spoken about widely, and yeah, we were lacking a lot of resources.
6: And speaking to that, I suppose, as today is World Menstrual Hygiene Day, what do you think needs to be done to continue addressing menstrual inequity, and what do you want to see in the future?
7: I think it's just being really open in conversations, but it is still a little bit taboo for a lot of cultures and still taboo in a lot of workplaces. And it goes back to our policy, you know, of creating something that's an omnipresence. And for some of the cultural groups that we work with, you know, it would be remiss of us to try and run a program and not talk about periods and swimming. In 10 years' time, what does it look like when it's just something that's in the conversation? Like, you know, we don't bat an eyelid. That would be a nice aspiration, but we've really got to keep pushing it there, because it shouldn't be an inequity, but it does present itself to us as an inequity at this point in time.
0: Sarah Scarce, founding director of the Aqua English Project, speaking with The Wire's Taylor Viskidge.
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0: Australia's native food plants have been adapting to our country's harsh climate for thousands of years. But beyond their climate resilience, they're important to Australia's ecosystem and have remained essential to life, known for traditional and culinary uses, health and well-being benefits. Growing Bush Foods in Your Garden is the title of a book co-authored by ecologist Kate and First Nations Awabakal man Pete Cahill. The book combines both First Nations ecological knowledge and scientifically researched health benefits to explore 90 bush foods. I spoke with Mrs. Cahill at Burnside City Council's recent Enviro Expo to hear more on the many ways bush foods can be vital for sustainability.
9: So that's a little marsh saltbush. A lot of people will know the old man saltbush. It grows big and you can use it for hedges and stuff, but this is a little bit smaller, has a smaller leaf, does make a nice compact hedge. Unlike the old man saltbush, you can eat the fruit off that one.
10: And what about Marnong? Have I said that correctly?
9: Marnong yam daisy. So that one has a yam that is almost carrot-like, but it's white. It kind of looks like a carrot. It's different to potatoes. It has a really good starch that's known as inulin. You don't get the high sugar spike that you would eating a potato, so it's much better for you. So we should be eating more of these and less of potatoes. I do love my potatoes, but we still should be eating more of these.
10: These are just some of the native bush foods that can be grown in your garden.
9: So that one is Simbapogan ambiguus, and it is a native lemongrass. Some people up in the north might know Simbapogan bombycinus, which is like a cousin, but both of these you can use in a tea to relieve headaches. That's traditional knowledge, but it's also being backed up by scientific knowledge as well.
10: Mrs. Cahill says they grow bush food privately in their garden and commercially at their block in Wakery in South Australia's Riverland.
9: The reason we grow bush foods is to basically attract more wildlife to our garden, but also the amazing health benefits that they can bring you as well.
10: And why do you think it's important to have that perspective regarding, I guess, symbiosis between bush foods and the attraction of different animal species?
9: It's really important because there has been a lot of habitat destruction, habitat shrinking in all across Australia, really, not just South Australia. And we live in quite a rural area where there's a lot of farmland. So the wildlife, the ones that are remaining, are constantly searching for new sources of food as their own habitat is shrinking. So it's important to have those local endemic species, if you can, to plant in your garden. Some of the others that aren't endemic, they'll also provide food for things like honey eaters and habitat for insects, which of course bring in birds and other animals.
10: And why do you think this thinking is important for sustainability and I guess the future of our climate as well?
9: I guess if everyone can do a tiny bit in their own backyard, or if they're on acreage, they can do a bit there. Then even if, you know, you've got like a little courtyard garden, if everyone can do a little bit, it kind of all adds up to try and negate some of the bad things that are happening, the habitat destruction, the clearing of forests and that sort of thing. So,
10: and what sort of response have you had regarding Australian bush foods?
9: So we've had a really good response, but most people, you say, you ask them, do they have any bush foods in their garden? And they kind of say no, but then when they start looking at the bush foods that we've got here, or the book that we've got, they start saying, oh yeah, we've got that one. And, you know, sometimes you don't realise you do have a few bush foods already if you're planting native foods. Some of those will be bush foods. But yeah, a lot of people are interested.
10: And in what ways can they make our like pantry or kitchen more, I guess, sustainable and affordable at the end of the day?
9: If you're growing your own, of course, that's very affordable because you just go into your backyard and get it. But we suggest that if you're buying online, then try and buy from a First Nations owned business, because that is where the knowledge came from in the first place. And we are, Pete's Aboriginal, but we are all using that knowledge that was passed down for generations, the health benefits and all of that.
10: Just to clarify, Pete co-wrote?
9: Yeah.
10: How did that process take place?
9: We actually started researching all the native plants and bush foods, and Pete and I have been growing bush foods both together and separately before we got together. And Pete's grown up around the bush as well, so we had a bit of knowledge there, but we had to research a lot of it as well, especially the health benefits, the traditional knowledge. We've known people over the years who've generously shared knowledge with us. We also have some First Nations stories of people in front of the book as well. But it was a big process. A lot of research went into it.
10: And I guess in terms of some of the health and therapeutic and also cooking benefits, can you offer any insight into that, as well as ensuring people are safely acquiring and eating what are actual bush foods and not something that they maybe mistake for something else?
9: Definitely. If you're going to buy bush foods, buy from a reputable First Nations business or a community nursery. They, you know it's going to be labelled properly if you go to your community nursery as well.
10: Co-author and ecologist Kate Cahill speaking with me. And unfortunately, that's the end of the show today. Thanks so much for being with me. I'm Emma Watsky from Radio Adelaide here in Tandanya. Stay tuned for tomorrow's show, brought to you from 4EB in Brisbane. The Wire is a weekday co-production between 2SER in Gadigal, Sydney, 4ZZZ and Radio 4EB in Meanjin, Brisbane. 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

0: Australia. The Australian Road Safety Foundation is calling on drivers to be safe on Fatality Free Friday. Founded in 2007, the annual campaign is among the largest community-based road safety programs in Australia. Chair and founder Russell White describes every road fatality as a story cut short and as having enormous social, financial and emotional costs. Speaking to National Radio News, he says the current numbers are trending the wrong way.
1: Unfortunately, last year there was 1,314 people that lost their lives on Australian roads, and that's something we haven't seen figure that high in decades. So it's an alarming trend that year on year, our road toll has been heading in the completely the wrong direction.
0: Turning to sport, New South Wales has completed a clean sweep in the Women's State of Origin series. The Blues defeated the Maroons 12 points to 4 in Game 3. It's the first time either team has won all games in a three-match series. Blues captain Isabel Kelly reflected on the series last night.
2: I knew this year there was something really special about our whole wider squad, and every single time we come together it's got this feeling about it that you just support each other no matter what.
0: And in tennis, a big upset at the French Open. World number one Jannik Sinner is out of the tournament. The Italian went down to Juan Manuel Cerúndolo in five sets, bringing his 30-match winning streak to an end.
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5: The Sherwood Hall Committee invites everyone to come to their winter market on Sunday the 21st of June at the Hall on Sherwood Road, Sherwood. 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If you would like to book a stall, please contact the Secretary, Joe, on 6562 1003. 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
6: Stay there. The latest weather is next.
7: Yeah, good morning. Friday the 29th of May. It's going to be cloudy. A chance of fog in the north early this morning. Very high chance of rain. Becoming less likely in the evening. The chance of a thunderstorm this afternoon and this morning. Possible severe and heavy rain, which may lead to flash flooding. Light winds becoming west-southwest, 15 to 25 kilometres an hour in the morning. We've got a 70% chance of rain today with no fire danger rating, and our UV is sitting at moderate. It's currently 13.9 degrees here in Kempsey, and the humidity's at 98%. The wind is 9 kilometres an hour from the west with 11 kilometre hour wind gusts. We've had 31.2 mil of rain since 9 a.m. yesterday morning, and the barometric pressure's sitting a bit low, 999.9 hectopascals. Temperatures expected up and down the coast in centres today. We've got Taree 19 degrees, Southwest Rocks and Crescent Head 20 degrees, Maxville, Port Macquarie and Kempsey all expecting 21 degrees, and Coffs Harbour 23 degrees. Our sunrise this morning is at 6:36 a.m. and our sunset this afternoon is at 4:55 p.m. Yeah, a little damp out there. Okay, we're moving right along.
8: Tank FM would like to begin by acknowledging the traditional custodians of the land, the Dungutti people, on which we are broadcasting from today, and pay our respects to the elders, past and present.
9: Maranga. Dangati kutum bari ditu. Ninambu bitta, ninambu wara, wa buku. Banduna kai, mungan mungu. 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Dangu bari ditu. And danang, maranga baria ditu.
8: We furthermore acknowledge the

0: stories, traditions, and living cultures of Aboriginal and Torres Strait Islander peoples on this land and commit to building a brighter future together.
1: Yeah, good morning, everybody, on this wet and miserable day. We have no road closures for any of the uplying bridges, although they have got a lot of rain up in the headwaters. We seem to be in a bit of a pocket because north has copped it and south has copped it. So there's lots of road closures and minor flooding south of us, a little north of us and around the Arara River. But Kempsey itself is looking fine at the moment. There's even no minor flood warnings out, so be aware of that. That's why I didn't announce it earlier. Also, coming in this morning, there's a lot of lightning out to sea to the north. So there must be thunderstorms happening north of us. So let's get the day started. Anyhow, it's 6 minutes past 8 here, and we're going to hear The Glory of Love by Bobby and Laurie.

Yeah, the Beatles, It's Only Love. We've got, here we go, Adam Faith with When Johnny Comes Marching Home. It's 6:12 here at Dank FM.

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3: 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You're listening to Chris on The Brekkie Show, filling in for Anne on The Brekkie Show, who's had a few weeks off due to surgery. We're going to play Adam Harvey featuring John Williamson, The King of the Road.

Yeah, Aretha Franklin there with Think. The next song we're going to play is The Seekers, When the Carnival is Over. When I was very young, and I mean very young, my grandmother bought my sister and I a record player. We thought we were really good. And with it, Clinch and Pains, and that's going back, gave us an album each with that record player. And she chose The Seekers and I chose Mary Poppins. So we know those songs very well, both of us, on those albums, because they're the only two we had and we flogged them. So let's go with The Seekers, Carnival is Over. So this brings back big memories for me.

Yeah, The Seekers there, might I add, I still have those two albums, so that's how much they meant to us getting a record back in those days. It's 6:26 here at Tink FM, and I guess the next song that I'm going to play is We All Need to Get Into Our Itsy Bitsy Teeny Weeny Yellow Polka Dot Bikini and Go Out and Play in the Rain. We can just see us all up and down the streets in it. A bit of fun for this morning. It's by Brian Hyland. Here we go.

Yeah, that was a beauty. I love that little song. Yeah, and if I went out in my teeny-weeny yellow polka dot bikini, I think they'd have to call Greenpeace and tell them there's a beach white whale somewhere that they needed to come and get. Huh. I'm in a really funny mood today. I'm in a jokey mood. So, okay, let's see what's happening with the traffic.

live traffic this morning. There's an accident which is probably not going to affect us, but it's a car crash and a truck and Tweed Heads near the Tugan Tunnel. The road is closed in both ways, so if you're travelling north, there could be some delays happening there for you. I mean, it's only a couple of hours away, isn't it? So how long that's going to be, I don't know. So it happened at 6 o'clock this morning. So, yeah, be wary if you're travelling north or intending to go through to Brizzy or something and you've got a schedule, so allow a little bit extra time. Work on the Dorrigo Mountain. A lot of these roadworks probably won't be happening because of the water. There's no such closures or any indication to say that they aren't happening. Of course, the Coffs Harbour Bypass, yeah, there's not much else to speak of that we can tell you. But, yeah, just that accident there at Tugan Bypass Tunnel. So be wary if you're travelling up there. Okay, let's carry on. We're going to have Hula Love by Buddy Knox.

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5: Yeah, weather for the Mid-North Coast today, the 29th, Friday the 29th of May. It's going to be cloudy, a chance of fog in the north early this morning. Very high chance of rain, becoming less likely in the evening. The chance of a thunderstorm this morning, possibly severe and heavy rain which may lead to flash flooding. Light winds becoming west-southwest, 15 to 25 kilometres an hour in the morning. We have a 70% chance of rain and we have no fire danger rating and the UV is sitting at moderate. It's currently 13.8 degrees here in Kempsey. Humidity sitting at 98% and the wind is 7 kilometres an hour from the west with 11 kilometre an hour wind gusts. We've had 32.2 millimetres of rain since 9 a.m. yesterday morning and the barometric pressure is sitting at 1,000. Well, it's gone up 1%. Okay, temperatures expected in centres up and down the coast today. We have Taree 19, southwest Fox and Crescent Head 20 degrees, Maxwell, Port Macquarie and Kempsey all expecting 21 degrees and Coss Harbour 23 degrees. Our sunrise this morning is at 6:36 and our sunset this afternoon is at 4:55pm. And I was just looking on the computer while we were waiting for the news weather to come up, and it looks like Queensland, southeast Queensland, have really copped it last night. In some areas, they've recorded 65 millimetres of rain in 30 minutes. There's been some cars washed away. They've still got more downpours to come. They've delivered between 60 and 80 mils of rain, and there's sudden flash flooding. There, and those at Gumdale, Zymere, and Strathapine have seems to have copped it a fair bit as well. So, if you're going that way, or you've got thinking you're going north today, but just be really, really aware of the rain that they have gone. Got it? And it's because a low pressure trough has hit another pressure that's coming in. So two troughs have met and deepened it and made it rain more, a lot more heavier. Okay, so lots of things there. So just research your trip if you're going to be heading that way. Okay, let's go on and see what we're going to play. Bryan Adams, Help Me Make It Through the Night.

0: Yeah, Roberta Flack and P.B. Bryson singing that one. Tonight I celebrate my love for you.
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3: Thank you to our sponsors. Our next song is Foster and Allen. Molly, My Lovely Molly goes out to a really beautiful lady, one of the nicest ladies I've met since I've started doing radio. You know who you are, so I hope you enjoy.

Yeah, Brothers Three there, Where Eagles Fry. Fly, not fry. Gee, I'm having a bad one again. Fried Eagles. Well, yeah, that's a new one I might to put in my book. Okay, it's 6:51 here at Tank FM. And you're listening to Chris on The Brekkie Show. We're going to have Surfer Girl by the Beach Boys because I think we need to get our surfboards out by now, the rain that we've had. Here we go.

0: vital support to veterans and their families, and will be able to send a team to the next Invictus Games. Turning to sport, Hawthorn is up to third on the AFL ladder after a 52-point win over St Kilda. The Saints were goalless at half-time. They kicked six in the third term, but it wasn't enough to challenge the Hawks. The final score, 18-11-119 to 9-13-67. And in tennis, Daria Kazakina is through to the third round of the French Open after a straight sets win overnight. Fellow Aussie Kim Birrell lost in three, while Adam Walton and James Duckworth both went down in four.
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5: Yeah, weather for the mid-north coast today, Friday the 29th of May. It's going to be cloudy. The chance of a fog in the north early in the morning and a very high chance of rain becoming less likely in this evening. The chance of a thunderstorm this morning, possibly severe with heavy rain and may lead to flash flooding. Light winds becoming west-southwest, 15 to 25 kilometres an hour in the morning. We have a 70% chance of rain today and our fire danger has no rating and our UV index is moderate. We're 14.2 degrees here in Kempsey at the moment and its humidity sitting at 98%. Winds are 11 kilometres an hour from the west with 14 kilometre an hour wind gusts. We've had 31.4 millimetres of rain since 9 a.m. yesterday morning and the barometric pressure is sitting currently at 1,000. Centres up and down the coast are expecting temperatures today. East Taree and Southwest Rocks, Taree 19 degrees, Southwest Rocks and Crescent Head 20 degrees, Maxville 21, Port 21, Kempsey 21 and Coss Harbour 23. Sunrise this morning was at 6:36 a.m. and sunset this afternoon is at 4:55 p.m. Okay, moving right along.
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5: Yeah, this is Chris on The Brekkie Show, filling in for Anne. And we're playing some good music this morning and having a bit of fun. We've got Billy Joel up next singing You Look So Good to Me.

0: Yeah, Buddy Williams and the old Coast Wind.
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0: Big thank you there to our sponsors. We're going to play Pat Boone singing, let me have a look, With the Wind and the Rain in Your Hair. It's 7:16 here at Tank FM.

Do you want to dance? Come on, let's get it out there and have a little shuffle. We're going to play Speak Softly, Love by Al Martino. It's the theme from The Godfather.

0: Yeah, Trish Yearwood there and Aaron Neville singing I Fall to Pieces. Let's look at the traffic. 103.1 FM traffic updates. Yeah, live traffic, looking at that. The car crash is still happening on the Tugun Tunnel if you're travelling north. And there's a lot of water up in that area from the deluge that they got last night. Cars have been washed away, etc. So if you're travelling north, please research your trip to make sure you can get to where you're going. At this stage, the Dorrigo Waterfall Way there up the mountain is open. I've seen a few reports on Facebook to say that they have just got through there. So if you're wondering about that. The roadworks, I guess most of them won't be happening, but the bypass there at Coss Harbour, there's changed traffic conditions, so just be aware if you're going through that area. As for the local area, there seems to be all the bridges open. There doesn't seem to be any changes there at this stage. Most of the rains went south and north of us, so we might have been lucky this time, but that doesn't mean to say it doesn't change. So just be aware of your circumstances if you're going to go out there today. Alrighty.
1: 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It's a light, bright and breezy mix of music with lots of interviews from your favourite stars of the 60s, 70s and 80s. 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Right here on 103.1 Tank FM.
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4: 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The latest weather is next.
0: Yeah, weather for the mid-north coast for today, Friday the 29th of May. Cloudy, the chance of fog in the north in the early morning. Very high chance of rain, becoming less likely this evening. The chance of a thunderstorm this morning and severe and heavy rain, which may lead to flash flooding. Light winds becoming west-southwest, 15 to 25 kilometres an hour in the morning. The chance of rain is at 70% and the UV index is at moderate and there's no fire danger rating. We're currently sitting at 15.1 degrees here in Kempsey with the humidity at 98%. The winds are 13 kilometres an hour from the west with 14 kilometre hour wind gusts. We've had 31.4 millimetres of rain since 9 a.m. yesterday morning and the barometric pressure sitting at 1,002 hectopascals. Temperatures expected up and down the coast in centres today. Taree 19, Southwest Rocks and Crescent Head 20 degrees, Maxville, Port Macquarie and Kempsey all expecting 21 degrees and Coss Harbour 23. And the sun is going down at 4:55 p.m. this afternoon. Okay, we'll carry on with some great music. So we're going to have, who will we have? Glen Campbell singing Yesterday When I Was Young.

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2: 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You listen to Chris on the Becky Brecky Show. We're going to have the Beatles, When I Was 64.

0: Yeah, Nat King Cole there singing Too Young. It's a beautiful song.
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0: Yeah, big thank you there to our sponsors. Again, we're going to play Helen Reddy, Until It's Time For You To Go.

my hand. We'll make a space.

Yes, we're different, worlds apart. We're not the same. We laughed and played at the start.

Blue River there by Eric Anderson, a beautiful song. It's 7:54 here at Tank FM. We're cruising in for the 8 o'clock news, so we just have another song before that happens. Here we go with Down on the Corner with Brian Adams.

A reminder that school speed zones are now in operation. Speed limits of 40 kilometres per hour and below should now be observed. New South Wales school zones generally operate between 8 to 9:30 a.m. and 2:30 to 4 p.m. on school days.

0: feeling about it that you just support each other no matter what.
1: And in tennis, a big upset at the French Open. World number one Jannik Sinner is out of the tournament. The Italian went down to Juan Manuel Cirundolo in five sets.
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4: 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I'm Alex McLaughlin with today's report. National sheep and lamb supply tightened further this week, with 62,500 head offered nationally through Auctions Plus. The seasonal contraction ahead of Christmas was expected, and importantly, prices and key indicators continue to demonstrate resilience despite softer clearance in some categories. The Auctions Plus restocker lamb indicator eased marginally on the week to average $205 per head or 1,107 cents per kilogram dressed weight. While the weekly movement was softer, the broader trend remains positive. At this point in the calendar, the yearly is sitting at its strongest level in 5 years. Compared with historical performance, current values remain well above the long-term average and highlight a market that is holding firm even as listings taper into the Christmas period. Lamb numbers were lower across most categories, with crossbred lambs the largest offering at 22,900 head. Average prices for crossbred lambs eased $2 to average $198 per head, with the clearance softening to 57%. This easing reflects increased buyer selectivity rather than a loss of demand, as well-bred and well-finished lambs continue to attract solid competition. Merino weather lambs held steady at $159 per head and cleared strongly at 80%. Meanwhile, Merino ewe lambs recorded one of the most standout movements of the week, lifting $65 to average $191 per head. First cross ewe lambs also showed a notable improvement, rising $50 week on week to average $268 per head, supported by a 78% clearance rate. Shedding breed lambs continued to perform well, clearing 90% of offerings despite a $10 easing in the average price. National clearance softened 60%, driven largely by softer results in the crossbred lambs and heavier ewe categories. Despite this, value over reserve strengthened $20, indicating vendor expectations remain largely aligned with the market. From a state perspective, New South Wales remained the dominant listing state, accounting for 50% of total offerings, though listings declined 21% on last week. Victoria followed with 34% of listings, with both states recording softer clearance and reduced numbers sold. Meanwhile, Queensland and Tasmania recorded strong percentage increases off low volumes. That concludes today's Daily Market Update, brought to you by Auctions Plus, dedicated to connecting ag.
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0: War Hope and surrounding community are invited to celebrate the 50th anniversary of Our Lady of Lourdes Catholic Church building on Sunday the 31st of May. The celebration will commence with a 9 a.m. anniversary mass at Our Lady of Lourdes Catholic Church, followed by morning tea and a historical display at St. Joseph's Primary School, located behind the church. The event marks 50 years since the church was officially opened in May 1976 and is open to all community members, including former parishioners, past students and anyone interested in War Hope's local history.
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3: Yeah, weather for the Mid-North Coast for Friday the 29th of May. It's going to be cloudy, the chance of fog in the north early in this morning, a very high chance of rain becoming less likely in the evening, the chance of a thunderstorm this morning, possibly severe with heavy rain which may lead to flash flooding, light winds becoming west-southwest 15 to 20 kilometres an hour in the morning. We have a 70% chance of rain today and our UV is at moderate. We have no fire danger rating.

0: currently 15.9 degrees here in Kempsey, and the humidity's at 95%. The wind is 15 kilometres an hour from the west-northwest with 18 kilometre hour wind gusts. We've had 31.4 mils of rain since 9 a.m. yesterday morning, and the barometric pressure is sitting at 1,006 hectopascals. Temperatures expected in centres up and down the coast today. We've got Taree on 19. Southwest Rocks and Crescent Head both expecting 20 degrees. Maxwell, Port Macquarie and Kempsey, 21 degrees. Coffs Harbour, 23. And our sun will go down this afternoon at 4:55 p.m. Those evenings are getting shorter. Okay.
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0: Yes, Tank FM wakes me up every morning, and even if I'm not coming in to do brekkie, my body clock tells me I'm on tank time and I wake up early, so I don't get a sleep in. But anyhow, no point whinging. 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So we're going to play Honey Hush, one of my favourites, by Fats Waller.

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2: Yeah, big thank you to our sponsors. G'day to Karen and Cole and Tim down there at Yamaha. Great sponsors they are. We're going to play Old Shep by Elvis Presley next. Here we go.

Yeah, very sad song there by Elvis Shoal Shep. It's 8:22 here at Tank FM. You're listening to Chris on The Brekkie Show. We're going to play Cemetery by Missy Higgins.

0: Yeah, live traffic locally, we're pretty free and up and down. When you get up to Tweed Heads West at the Tugan Tunnel, there's a truck crash. The lane, both of the motorways closed in both directions. So if you need to get around that, you need to go to the Gold Coast Highway, Tugan, Currumbin. So there's diversions around it. Trucks travelling on permits, they need to check if they can go through there. But other than that, if you're just a normal semi, you can get through. Other roadworks probably would be not happening. I'm not sure. I can't give you that for certain, but because of the rain, walk at work there on the Waterfall Way and around the Coss Harbour bypass would be still there probably. I can't confirm that. I can only just go on what they tell me on live traffic, which is the truth, and I have got to tell you the truth. Okay, so just be aware if you're travelling with the Coss Harbour bypass there, change traffic conditions. And if you're going north, I'm saying that the truck's going to take a while to clean the mess up. So, yeah, just make sure you research your trip before you go to you can get to where you're going, because there was a lot of rain in southeast Queensland last night. Okay, we're going to play, some interesting stuff for you now.
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0: Yeah, weather for the mid-north coast for Friday, the 29th of May. It's going to be cloudy. There was a chance of fog in the north early this morning. Very high chance of rain becoming likely this evening. The chance of a thunderstorm this morning, possibly severe with heavy rain and may lead to flash flooding. Light winds becoming west-southwest, 15 to 20 kilometres an hour in the morning. We have a 70% chance of rain today, and our UV index is sitting at moderate with no fire danger rating. It's currently 16 degrees here at Tank FM. No, and Kempsey. Oh, at Tank FM too. The humidity's at 96% and the wind is 15 kilometres an hour from the west-northwest with 18 kilometre hour wind gusts. Rain, we've had 31.6 millimetres since 9am yesterday morning, and that current pressure is sitting at 1,006 hectopascals. Temperatures expected up and down the coast today. We've got Taree 19, Southwest Rocks and Crescent Head on 20, Maxville, Port Macquarie and Kempsey expecting 21 degrees, Coss Harbour 23 degrees. And the sun will set this afternoon at 4:55 PM. Interesting. Okay, we're going to play Miranda Lambert with Desperation.

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3: Yeah, Lynn will be in at 12 today to play some great music and have another great show. So stick around and listen to her. I think Karen's in after that. Okay, we're going to have at 8:46 it is here at Tank FM, and Eric Boogie and the Aussie Barbecue.

Yeah, it's 8:53 here at Tank FM. We're cruising very close to the end of the show for me. We're going to have Rubbernecking by Elvis Presley next.

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2: This is Tank FM's weather update for Kempsey and the Macleay Valley. Friday's forecast is cloudy, very high chance of rain. The chance of a thunderstorm along the coastal fringe during the day, which may lead to flash flooding. Kempsey and Southwest Rocks 21 degrees. Saturday's outlook is mostly sunny. Slight chance of a shower in the south in the morning. Near zero chance of rain elsewhere. Winds westerly 15 to 25 kilometres per hour. Kempsey 24 and Southwest Rocks 22 degrees. Sunday's forecast is partly cloudy. Slight chance of a shower in the south, most likely in the morning and afternoon. Near zero chance of rain elsewhere. Winds westerly 15 to 25 kilometres per hour. Kempsey 23 and Southwest Rocks 21 degrees. 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Once they're gone here, they'll be gone forever. 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

0: take a break. We will be right back after these important announcements.
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